0: today. Harold, who is the King's second cousin once removed, died on August the 28th at the age of 89. His funeral will take place at Oslo Cathedral with mourners including his widow, Queen Sonia. That's the latest from Radio News Hub. I'm Jules Eastbridge.
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2: Flights leaving the UK face disruption because of an air traffic control issue. Ben Munsey is here with more.
3: National Air Traffic Services say around 200 UK flights have been cancelled and that recovering from the disruption will take some time. Engineers are working on site to resume normal operations as quickly as possible. Passengers are being asked to check before they travel to any airports.
2: Meanwhile, the boss of NATS, Martin Rolfe, is to speak with the Transport Secretary later today as disruptions set to continue. The new report from the National Audit Office is estimating that last year across England, more than 1.7 million patients waited more than half a day for emergency care. That's the

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1: 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He'd let his speed creep a little too high as he approached a bend. And he was no longer driving at the right speed for the road. The scary thing is, he didn't even realize. 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Don't let your speed creep.
2: Nothing like a good run at the coast, but I better head back. 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
2: Hundreds of flights have been cancelled because of issues with air traffic control. Ben Monsay is here with more.
3: Several airports, including Edinburgh, Manchester and Heathrow, say they've been affected. National Air Traffic Services say recovering from the disruption will take some time, but their engineers are working on site to resume normal operations as quickly as possible. Transport Secretary Heidi Alexander has apologised for the frustrating delays.
2: More than 1.7 million patients waited for more than half a day for emergency care. That's despite concerns that long A&E waits are linked to an increased risk of death. That's according to a new report from the National Audit Office. Doctors have warned that a reaction caused by resting electronic devices on bare skin is on the rise in children. It comes after a preteen boy was diagnosed with erythema ab igni, also known as toasted skin syndrome, after resting his laptop on his stomach for up to 8 hours a day. And LIV Golf has begun bankruptcy protection proceedings as it seeks to restructure under a proposed player-first ownership model. That's the latest from Radio News Hub. I'm Jules Eastbridge.
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2: Israel say they're closing the British consulate in Jerusalem. It's after the Foreign Secretary Ed Miliband announced the UK will take action against firms providing services to them.
3: We act on the import of goods from illegal settlements. We ban advertising of illegal settlements. We act on services to prevent new settlement expansion. We act on settler violence. We support accountability for what has happened in Gaza. And we pledge to galvanise the international community to confront the ongoing and urgent humanitarian crisis.
2: New reports estimated that across England last year, more than 1.7 million patients waited for more than half a day for emergency care. That's despite concerns that long A&E waits are linked to an increased risk of death. The funeral of King Harald V of Norway is taking place today, with the Prince of Wales attending to represent his father. And bankruptcy protection proceedings have been started by LIV Golf as it looks to restructure under a proposed player-first ownership model. On Tuesday, a Chapter 11 petition was filed in the US. That's the latest from Radio News Hub. I'm Jules Eatbridge.
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2: Israel will close the British consulate in Jerusalem. It's in response to the UK announcing sanctions on illegal West Bank settlements. In a statement in the Commons, the Foreign Secretary Ed Miliband announced the UK will take action against firms providing services to them.
3: We act on the import of goods from illegal settlements. We ban advertising of illegal settlements. We act on services to prevent new settlement expansion. We act on settler violence. We support accountability for what has happened in Gaza. And we pledge to galvanise the international community to confront the ongoing and urgent humanitarian crisis.
2: The boss of the UK's air traffic control provider will speak with the Transport Secretary later as disruptions set to continue after a technical issue grounded flights yesterday. The Prince of Wales will represent his father at the funeral of King Harald V of Norway later. Harald, who is the King's second cousin once removed, died on August the 28th. And LIV Golf's begun bankruptcy protection proceedings as it seeks to restructure under a proposed player-first ownership model. That's the latest from Radio News Hub. I'm Jules Eatbridge.
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2: The Foreign Secretary has rejected the suggestion he's put British Jews at risk after announcing sanctions on illegal West Bank settlements. The move will see a ban on imports from illegal settlements in the occupied Palestinian territories, as well as sanctions on individuals and firms providing services to settlers. Shadow Foreign Secretary Tom Tugendhat says the measures risk dividing the UK.
3: Turning Israel into a pariah will risk sectarian division in our own country and risk a further rise in anti-Semitic violence on our own streets.
2: The boss of an air traffic control provider is speaking to the Transport Secretary today after disruption cancelled almost 180 flights. Tens of thousands of passengers have been caught up in the chaos, which is set to continue across airports including Heathrow, Gatwick, Manchester and Stansted. And youth unemployment is likely to be even higher than official stats. That's according to the Children's Commissioner, who's warned of a blind spot with tens of thousands of young people slipping through the cracks. That's the latest from Radio News Hub. I'm Holly Hughes.
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is Shirley. You might not know who I am, but the reason I'm calling you is because I was going through my old man's pockets this morning, and I just happened to find your name and number. So woman to woman, I don't think it's being any more than fair than to call you and let you know where I'm coming from. Now, Barbara, I don't know how you're gonna take this, but whether you be cool or come out of a bag on me, you see, it really doesn't make any difference. But it's only fair that I let you know that the man you're in love with, he's mine. 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You see, I make it possible. 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And woman to woman, I

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1: It was just another day. A familiar drive. Through familiar country. But then, just around the corner, came the unexpected. He'd let his speed creep a little too high as he approached a bend. And he was no longer driving at the right speed for the road. The scary thing is, he didn't even realize. Driving even a little too fast for the situation is a major cause of collisions. Especially on country roads, where you don't know what's around the corner. Think. Don't let your speed creep.
2: 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Okay, don't panic, float to live. Head back, breathe and relax.
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2: Ed Miliband has denied putting British Jews at risk. It's after he announced sanctions on illegal West Bank settlements. Shadow Foreign Secretary Tom Tugendhat says the measures risk dividing the UK.
3: Well, this isn't about Israel alone, and it certainly isn't about reducing the complexity of the region to a single sentence. Sadly, the government is in the process of doing just that.
2: The families of two police officers who were killed in a head-on collision on the A66 have been given overwhelming support from around the world. That's what the Police Federation chair says ahead of the funeral for 37-year-old PC Matthew Blades today. He died alongside his colleague PC Tom Clough in a horrific crash, which also killed five young men. Almost 180 flights from the UK have been cancelled in the early hours of this morning. It's after a technical issue grounding flights from Heathrow, Gatwick, Manchester and Stansted. And the Prince of Wales is going to the funeral of the late King Harald V of Norway today. That's the latest from Radio News Hub. I'm Holly Hughes.
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2: Scattered showers gradually fading, leaving a largely dry and bright day across the UK. Breezy along some coasts, but tending to ease later with highs of 19 degrees Celsius.
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9: And I'm definitely not playing Mr. Blobby.
15: Oh, Blobby!
16: The Foreign Secretary has rejected the suggestion he's put British Jews at risk after announcing sanctions on illegal West Bank settlements. The boss of an air traffic control provider speaking to the Transport Secretary today after disruption cancelled almost 180 flights this morning. The families of two police officers who were killed in a head-on collision on the A66 have been given overwhelming support from around the world. And the Prince of Wales is going to the funeral of the late King Harald V of Norway today.

0: Illegal settlements in the occupied Palestinian territories, as well as sanctions on individuals and firms providing services to settlers. Shadow Foreign Secretary Tom Tugendhat says the measures risk dividing the UK.
1: Turning Israel into a pariah will risk sectarian division in our own country and risk a further rise in anti-Semitic violence on our own streets.
0: The boss of an air traffic control provider is speaking to the Transport Secretary today after disruption cancelled almost 180 flights. Tens of thousands of passengers have been caught up in the chaos, which is set to continue across airports including Heathrow, Gatwick, Manchester and Stansted. Over 500,000 patients in England waited a whole day for emergency care last year. That's according to a new National Audit Office report. They estimate that 1.7 million had to wait at least 12 hours. They added that those who do wait so long are twice as likely to die within 30 days than those who wait 2 hours. Andy Morrison is from the NAO.
2: Delayed discharges where someone is well enough to leave hospital, but for either internal hospital reasons or external reasons, often those are delayed. So around 14% of hospital stays are actually delayed by an internal or external factor that's not to do with the patient's care.
0: The government says they're taking action by deploying expert teams, publishing more data and investing £450 million into emergency care. And the Prince of Wales is representing his father at the funeral of King Harald V of Norway today. Harald's the king's second cousin once removed and died aged 89. His funeral will take place at Oslo Cathedral. That's the latest from Radio News Hub. I'm Holly Hughes.
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0: Aston Villa have made a triumphant return to the Champions League with a 3-2 win over Club Brugge. Boss Unai Emery is happy to be back in the competition.
4: Very motivated and I'm very excited to play this competition. Europe is something fantastic. It's like we can continue feeling proud of how we did.
0: Meanwhile, a positive start on the road for Man City. A Haaland double took the Blues to a 2-0 win at Porto. In the Carabao Cup, Newcastle, Bournemouth, Sunderland and Crystal Palace are all through to the fourth round of the competition. Harry Kane, Jude Bellingham and Declan Rice have all been shortlisted for the Ballon d'Or. England captain Kane is the bookies' favourite to pick up the prestigious award. And in tennis, Aryna Sabalenka admitted she was pushed to the limit by Linda Noskova before battling through to the semi-finals of the US Open.
5: BGM weather.
0: Scattered showers gradually fading, leaving a largely dry and bright day across the UK. Breezy along some coasts, but tending to ease later with highs of 19 degrees Celsius.
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0: Nothing like a good run at the coast. But I better head back. I think there's a shortcut across that rock. Okay, don't panic. Float to live. Head back, breathe, and relax.
1: Coast Guard.
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0: You're here. Floating saved my life.
3: In an emergency at the coast, call 999 and ask for the Coast Guard, and please respect the water.
4: It was just another day. A familiar drive through familiar country. But then, just around the corner, came the unexpected. He'd let his speed creep a little too high as he approached a bend. And he was no longer driving at the right speed for the road. The scary thing is, he didn't even realize. Driving even a little too fast for the situation is a major cause of collisions, especially on country roads where you don't know what's around the corner. Think. Don't let your speed creep.
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0: Foreign Secretary has rejected the suggestion he's put British Jews at risk after announcing sanctions on illegal West Bank settlements. The boss of an air traffic control provider is speaking to the Transport Secretary today after disruption cancelled almost 180 flights this morning. The families of two police officers who were killed in a head-on collision on the A66 have been given overwhelming support from around the world. And the Prince of Wales is going to the funeral of the late King Harald V of Norway today.
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2: The UK's main air traffic control provider says widespread disruption to flights was not caused by a cyber attack. It's after 1,300 flights had been cancelled to and from UK airports on Tuesday.

0: concerns being raised that tens of thousands of young people are slipping through the cracks. Frankie Hersine has more.
1: It's estimated over 40,000 16 and 17-year-olds are enrolled in college, but are only attending half the time. Data also suggests over 50% of college students have an attendance of 90% or lower. Children's Commissioner Dame Rachel D'Souza says it's a significant blind spot, with teenagers experiencing all the negative impacts of not being in employment, education or training, but with none of the targeted support designed to help them.
0: And over 1.7 million patients in England waited more than half a day for emergency care last year. That's according to a new National Audit Office report. They added that those who do wait so long are twice as likely to die within 30 days than those who wait 2 hours. Andy Morrison is from the NAO. He says there's no simple solution.
2: Some of them will be in the hospital itself. Some of them will be to do with hands-off with the wider system, both in terms of social care, but also in terms of housing availability. So there's a lot of different things that hospitals will need to focus on, and they need help. They need good data systems, and they need strong leadership to be able to do that.
0: The government says they're taking action. That's the latest from Radio News Hub. I'm Holly Hughes.
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5: BGM weather.
0: Scattered showers gradually fading, leaving a largely dry and bright day across the UK. Breezy along some coasts, but tending to ease later with highs of 19 degrees Celsius.
6: 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BGM in the morning.

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2: Ryanair has been forced to cancel 250 flights, with costs to the company expected to run into the millions. That's according to the airline's chief operations officer. It's after 1,300 flights to and from the UK were cancelled last night, following a NATS technical issue. Ed Miliband has denied putting British Jews at risk. It's after he announced sanctions on illegal West Bank settlements. Both Israel and the US criticised the UK's move. Youth unemployment is likely to be even higher than official stats. That's according to the Children's Commissioner, who's warned of a blind spot with tens of thousands of young people slipping through the cracks. Dame Rachel D'Souza says some 42,000 16 and 17-year-olds are enrolled in colleges

0: explains why.
1: That policy is based on data from before 2017, and the evidence has now moved on, and it shows that patients who relapsed in under 1 year from the first transplant can, in some cases, do very well from a second stem cell transplant, and it might be their only chance at a long-term cure.
0: An NHS spokesperson says a review into the matter has been commissioned, and the Prince of Wales is going to the funeral of the late King Harold V of Norway today. He's representing his father, who is King Harold's second cousin once removed. Harold died on the 28th of August at the age of 89. That's the latest from Radio News Hub. I'm Holly Hughes.
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4: BGM weather.
0: A largely bright and dry day across the UK with scattered showers easing. A little bit of breeze in some parts and temperatures below average with highs of 19 degrees Celsius.
5: Well, it's Wednesday. It's 10 o'clock. This is Radio BGM, so you must be listening to the Midweek Brunch. Good morning.

0: Well, was that the song to start the show? Hot stuff, Donna Summer. Was I referring to myself? Well, the only hot stuff in this studio is my cup of coffee, let me tell you. Good morning. Welcome to this week's Midweek Brunch with me, Steph. I am here for the next 3 hours, so I hope you're going to enjoy my company because I am definitely going to enjoy yours. I have got lots of guests coming up, one at 11 and one at 12. And of course, we have the winners of the Barhounds and Friends gig tickets coming up after 12 o'clock. Have you won? Stay tuned. We will find out. Right, birthdays. I got so much on the show this week. We've got to start straight away. Birthdays. I have got three wonderful music birthdays. First one is a certain chappy born on this day in 1975. But the problem I've got is trying to find a song of his I can play this time of year.
1: It's beginning to look a lot like Christmas everywhere you go.
0: Oops, that's enough of that. Gareth didn't hear that. It's okay. It's okay. Didn't hear that. Can't play Christmas songs in September. But I'm stuck because birthday boy is, of course, Mr. Bubble. Michael Stephen Bublé, born on this day, 1975. Look, I'm getting pings of complaint already. Look, a pop celebration. Perhaps it'll be the Hippo song next week. What have we got? He has sold over 75 million records worldwide and won numerous awards, including 5 Grammys and 15 Juno Awards. But of course, he's best known for his Christmas repertoire, isn't he? That's why we had a little bit of a... Well, it is kind of beginning to look a little bit like Christmas, isn't it, if you look at the shops? But I'm not allowed. I've mentioned the word, the Christmas word, far too many times, and it's only 10 past 10. Yeah, better stop or I'll be taken off air. Following on from Mr. Bublé, I have another singer with the most beautiful voice born on this day. It must be a trait of people born on the 9th of September. Otis Redding. Oh, I love Otis Redding. Yes. Written, of course, loads and loads and loads of famous songs, and he's regarded as one of the greatest rhythm and blues singers of all time, nicknamed the King of Soul. Started singing gospel music, but of course he's written, as I said before, loads and loads of songs. Where do I start? I am going to play my most favourite Otis Redding song and probably his signature song. But first up, a non-Christmas song. I have managed to find one from the Bublé Master.

Yeah, this whistling at the end was apparently a placeholder for the fourth verse that never got written. Sitting on the dock of the bay there, 1968 that one, got to number one in the US, number three in the UK. And apparently, Michael Bolton has done an absolute blinder of a version. Apparently, Otis Redding's widow was moved to tears when she heard the song. We haven't got it, so I can't play it, but it's good. What can we say? It's good. So, birthdays. Happy birthday if it's your birthday today. Happy birthday if it's your birthday this week. We celebrate birthday weeks here on the Midweek Brunch. Of course we do. You're going to have cake every day if it's your birthday. That's the law on this show anyway. Another musician who has his birthday today, David Alan Stewart, born 1952. You do know him. Perhaps not the formal David Stewart, but Dave Stewart. He is a musician, songwriter, record producer, best known for the Eurythmics, yes, with Annie Lennox. He won Best British Producer at the 86, 87 and 90 Brit Awards. Yes, and he was inducted into the Hall of Fame in 2020. Now, then they were both in a band called The Tourists as well before they formed Eurythmics. And I'm a big fan of Eurythmics. I loved Annie Lennox with her orange hair way back in the day. So I am going all the way back to 1983 to celebrate Dave Stewart's birthday. It's this one.

Yes, happy birthday, everybody, if it's your birthday this week. So how's the back to school going? Kids a little bit happy yet? Parents, have you actually come down off the top of the tables dancing? Yeah, I think all schools are back now, aren't they? So yes, normality resumes. Mm-hmm. And today is a national day of the teddy bear. 9th of September is National Teddy Bear Day. And it's also Care Bears Share Your Care Day. So, okay, that's a bear thing, isn't it? Yeah, so teddy bears, did you have teddy? I didn't have a teddy bear when I was little. I don't think I did. I had dolls, but I didn't have one teddy bear. I think that, you know, some people take it to like the Antiques Roadshow. This is my teddy bear from 1950. No, I didn't have that, actually. I think I was a bit of a renegade child.

0: just another day. A familiar drive through familiar country. But then, just around the corner, came the unexpected. He'd let his speed creep a little too high as he approached a bend. And he was no longer driving at the right speed for the road. The scary thing is, he didn't even realize. Driving even a little too fast for the situation is a major cause of collisions, especially on country roads where you don't know what's around the corner. Think. Don't let your speed creep.
1: Nothing like a good run at the coast, but I better head back. I think there's a shortcut across that rock. Ah! Okay, don't panic, float to live. Head back, breathe and relax.
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7: 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And just emerging from the swamp there on the right, it's only a pair of Paul Scott's dance pants.
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9: 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You won't regret it, because you will have the time of your life.

Which you all will if you listen in to the Dance Pants Show this evening. Now then, 10:20 to 11. I think it's time for quiz night. Yes, were you watching Monday night? Mastermind, University Challenge and Only Connect? Oh, my favourite night of the week, and it's going to take us way past Christmas. Oh, I mentioned Christmas again. Oops. Into the new year. Oh, well, University Challenge was... they did have some pop songs again this week. Perhaps they are trying to kind of dumb it down to my level so that I can actually understand the questions rather than just shake my head going, in English, please. Not at all. So I have got some Only Connect links for you to guess. Now then, I think this is supremely easy. And it was a question on Only Connect on Monday. So if you did see it, you're not allowed to enter. What connects these next four songs? There are no mouse mats up for grabs this week because it's too easy. It's very, very easy. I want to know, ping me your answers. I want to know what connects these next four songs.

I told you this quiz was too easy. I've already got Liz. Yes, you've got it right. Sian, yes, you've got it right too. Did you recognise the wonderful, the fantastic Brooke Fox there? Yes, we've heard a song by Sparks and we've heard a song by Brooke Fox. Actually, the very first song of that half hour by Green Day was also a clue. I well planned that, I thought. Yeah, most of you have got it right, but I'm still going to play the other two songs just in case you haven't got it yet. Sparks, Brooke Fox. Here's one by Daft Punk, followed by my signature song. If that doesn't leave you guessing, nothing will. If you know what the link is already, try and guess what my signature song is that links in.

Yep. My signature song, my walk-on song, my walk-off song, soundtrack for It's 5 o'clock Somewhere by Alan Jackson and Jimmy Buffet. Now then, everybody who contacted me got this right. So much so that they decided to play another game, not guess the connection between those four songs, but actually what my walk-on song of my life would be. I've had some good suggestions for that, actually. I'll give you the answer first. You heard It's 5 o'clock Somewhere by Alan Jackson. You heard Digital Love by Daft Punk. You heard Time by Brooke Fox and Beat the Clock by Sparks. You also had Time of Your Life by by Green Day as well. That was an extra clue I threw in there. Yes, the link, of course, is Time. That was an easy one. Do you want to hear what people thought my walk-on song would be? June has done very nice ones. One Moment in Time or Time of My Life. Thank you, June. Those are lovely. Hugo, Get It Right Next Time. And Bill thought it might have been the Time Warp. Well, could have been all of the above, actually. Great fun. Now then, today is also, we had National Teddy Bear Day. It's also International Sudoku Day. I have found a song and it's called The Puzzle Song. I have no idea if it's any good because I've never heard it before, but here it comes anyway. The Puzzle Song.

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2: There'll be a very thorough investigation into disruption that's caused thousands of flights to be cancelled in the UK. That's what Martin Rolfe, the chief executive of Air Traffic Control and NATS, has said. It's after tens of thousands of passengers have been caught up in chaos, which is set to continue across airports including Heathrow, Gatwick, Manchester and Stansted. Ryanair's chief executive has called for Rolfe's resignation. Ed Miliband has denied putting British Jews at risk. It's after he announced sanctions on illegal West Bank settlements. Shadow Foreign Secretary Tom Tugendhat says the measures risk dividing the UK.
3: Well, this isn't about Israel alone, and it certainly isn't about reducing the complexity of the region to a single sentence. But sadly, the government is in the process of doing just that.
2: People who wait more than 12 hours in an emergency department are twice as likely to die within a month than those who wait 2 hours. A new National Audit Office report also found that over 1.7 million people in England had to wait half a day. It's despite some progress being made on waiting times, but Andy Morrison from the NAO says more needs to be done.
4: What is undermining that, though, is that there are high levels of bed occupancy across the hospital system, and that makes it much more difficult to put patients into the right ward at the right time. We're also seeing that patients

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1: BGM weather.
2: A largely bright and dry day across the UK with scattered showers easing. A little bit of breeze in some parts and temperatures below average with highs of 19 degrees Celsius.
3: Welcome to hour two of this week's Midweek Brunch. Doesn't time fly when you're having fun and have lots of intelligent listeners? Yes, they do. Well, guests incoming soon.

0: joining me in the studio today. Well, I'm tired just looking at them, and let alone talking to them. I have got Leanne and James, who are, well, what can I say, looking super fit, guys. Hello and welcome to the Midweek Brunch here on Radio BGM. So, go on then, tell us a little bit about yourself then. Should we start with Leanne?
1: Thanks for having us, Steph. So, I'm Leanne. I'm one of the volunteers for Radio BGM.
0: Of course.

0: And absolutely loving my time with that. And I've joined earlier this year, 7 months ago now, I joined Unity, and the community that they've built, not just for exercise and working out, but friendships and support, has been fantastic. And James is doing an event, the gym is doing an event coming up, and we just wanted to share what it's going to be, because it's going to raise a lot of money for a fantastic cause. So I leave James tell a little more about
1: James,
0: that.
1: Tell us all about the event and the fantastic cause.
2: So we're basically doing an amplified version of a fitness craze, sort of sweep the nation called, well, sweep the world really, called High Rocks. So some people might be familiar with it, if not, it's basically a race where people undertake 8 1-kilometre runs. One after each other, and then in between the 8 kilometre runs, you've got a 1 kilometre ski erg, a 50 metre sled push, a 50 metre sled pull with like 150 odd kilos on the sled. But for us, we're seasoned trainers, so we thought, how can we take it up one step more? So me and my partner are going to be doing the whole thing, but we're going to times everything by 5. So instead of a 1K run, we're going to do a 5K run. Instead of a 1K skier, we're going to do a 5K. Instead of a 50-metre sled push, it's going to be 500-metre sled push. 250-metre, sorry. So yeah, we've got a bit of a challenge in front of us.
1: I told you, listeners, I was tired just looking at them. And what's the good cause? What are you supporting?
2: We're doing it for T. Bringwin. So my partner's sister, she passed away earlier this year from cancer, and she was really well looked after. She was only young; she was 23, I think.
1: Oh, wow.
2: So yeah, and also my grandfather was there a couple of years ago, and we were just kind of blown away by how well people are looked after, obviously, and how the families are made to feel you know, welcomed, and the lengths that they go to is brilliant. So.
1: It is. It's a fantastic resource. We've got you, the staff and volunteers that are absolutely brilliant. So I noticed Leanne went very quiet. Are you joining in with this mammoth feat?
0: So I am going to be joining in with part of it. So James and Holly are doing the whole of it, the total of it, but they've opened it up to the other members of the gym and people from outside who might be interested in supporting to basically go along with them on part of the kind of course itself. And you know, you can do it in pairs, you can do it in teams, and I think already, you know, people are excited, people are feeling emotional, like James has already said. You know, I think everyone has had some experience with the hospice. Myself, my grandmother was there, and I think it's just something that people want to get behind, and it just comes back to that community support, like I said, that James has created at the gym as well.
1: Yeah, and so when you said that you were doing, what was it, 5 1-kilometre runs, is it?
2: So the usual format is to do a 1 kilometre run between stations, but we're going to be doing 5.
1: Right, so it's a 1 kilometre run normally, then you stop and then it's another 1 kilometre. Oh, you do something else.
2: Eat something in between.
1: I was hoping that something in between would have been like eat cake.
2: Yeah.
1: You do a 1 kilometre run, you stop, have a cup of tea, eat cake, you know, and then maybe do another 1 kilometre walk, but oh wow. Oh, so I won't say how you've been training, because you're obviously training every day, all day.
2: Yeah.
1: How's the head though when you have to when you're at the start going, oh?
2: Well, we did for mind last year. We did a 24-hour challenge. So basically, we did the normal format of the race, but we did one every 4 hours. So it takes about an hour and a bit to do. So we were basically working for an hour and having 3 hours off, and that's where the cake and stuff came in.
1: Yes,
2: which was good.
1: Definitely. That's my kind of workout. Lift the cake, lift the cup.
2: But the ones in the middle of the night, like 4 o'clock in the morning, after we'd already done 5 of them, were pretty grim.
1: Yeah. Oh, so you're used to these extreme challenges then?
2: Yeah.
1: I'm wondering what's coming next year. I mean, these are going up and up and up. How long have you been attending the gym then, Leanne?
0: So I started in January, and I think I was just a bit lost. I've been quite open. I struggled with my mental health last year, and I was just looking for something to, you know, get me out of the house, keep me motivated. And like I said, in that 7 months, well, I think James would probably say from when I joined, I was like, didn't know what was going on, you know, didn't know what the different movements were. But just from that, you know, friendships, socialising and everything like that. And I'm a completely different person now, 7 months on. So I'm very grateful.
1: Oh, so what's your favourite exercise then?
0: Well, I can tell you what's not my favourite. I definitely don't like wall balls, and I definitely don't like lunges, but we're getting there with those. But I think my favourite, I do like the ski erg. I do like a bit on that, which is kind of basically you're skiing but with the machine,
1: right,
0: with the rope.
1: Oh wow.
0: And yeah, I do like a bit of the sled push and pull, so we're just waiting to decide when we do go in and support what we're going to do, but it definitely won't be on the lunges or the wall balls.
1: You got to tell me what's the wall balls, what's that?
2: So basically you've got a medicine ball.
1: Oh right, sounds bad already.
2: Yeah.
1: Girls,
2: right. Use a 4 kilogram, boys use a 6 kilogram, and you've got a 9 foot target. So basically you've got a squat down, you throw the ball to hit the target, and then you catch it, receive it, and sink into the squat. There's a little bit of coordination required. As
0: we
2: just
0: said, we're not very well coordinated.
1: I like the excuse, Leanne. It's my coordination. Honest.
2: A big thing for us is kind of like running different events, because we feel that when you're just training for, you know, for kind of aesthetics or just to lose weight, people can lose interest quite quickly. So we sort of run these challenges and these competitions, events and things to give people a focus, to give them a reason to work. And then it's nice to see when we do put on these challenges, competitions and stuff, everyone's hard work pays off and they achieve things that they couldn't normally do. It gives them a big boost of confidence and stuff as well. And so it works really well.
1: Oh yeah. If you started from zero and you're here now, and being able to join in with these events as well, it must give you such a boost.
0: It does. I mean, I think boost. Going from the start of the year, I wasn't a runner. And with obviously some of the events, we've got to, you know, you've got to build up, you've got to do your 1K runs. And I never thought, you know, I'd be able to even do that. So I think, yeah, it does, like James said, it gives you that motivation. And then you're like, what can I do next? What can I sign up for?
1: Yeah, so we've spoken about this monster event. When is it? Tell me when it is.
2: It's going to be taking place on Saturday, the 26th of September. So we haven't got long now.
1: No, it's the beginning of September already. So yeah, the countdown has begun.
2: Yeah, and when you plan these things, you do obviously plan them in advance. And it's all well and good at the time. Oh, we'll do this now, we'll smash it. And now as the time's getting a bit near, I'm like, why have I done this myself?
1: Why did I say we'd do 5 times everything? Why couldn't we have just doubled it? And where is it? Where is it going to be held?
2: It's going to be held at the gym. So we'll be running the 5K runs, basically 2.5K out from the gym and then 2.5K back. And then doing the little events and stuff in between each one. Then
1: in the gym. Where's the gym?
2: In Darwin Trade Park.
1: Oh, plenty of space to run there.
2: Yeah, and there's a Greg's close by. Yeah. As well.
1: See, now then I could do that. How far is it from the gym to Greg's and back? Is that 1K?
2: It's not far off. Yeah. 500 meters. So yeah.
1: That would be my incentive. Yeah. Run to Greg's, run back without spilling the coffee.
2: Yeah,
1: that would be quite hard. And how do people get involved and find out about it and come and join in, come and wave you off and donate? How can they do that?
2: So we'll be releasing the tickets in the next couple of days. They'll be able to go on to Unity Instagram and Facebook, and then from there then they'll be able to go on to the booking system. We're using Enthuse to register participants, so when they register they'll have their own fundraising page which then feeds into a bigger pot, which then goes obviously go to T Bryngwyn. So it's good from our perspective that people can have their own sort of fundraising targets, which will ultimately feed into ours. And when we did the one for Mind previously, it worked really well because there's obviously a little bit of competition between people who can raise the most money.
1: That's the tactic, is it? You know, so not only are you competitive in the gym and you're running, you're a bit competitive with how much money you can raise as well.
2: Yeah, surprising.
1: So I think it's September as well. Hopefully the weather will be good because it could be quite nice, cool. You don't want to be too hot. We don't have 35 degrees having to run 5 times 1K.
2: No. And when we run an event in Park Scarlett's, I think it was
0: June.
2: And it was very warm.
1: Yeah, I can imagine. Yes,
2: that paramedics was with the water guns and everything we did.
1: That could have been for them shooting you with water guns, you know. Oh, I love it. And you'd encourage everybody to go and join gyms and get fit, the social side, the mental health side, the physical side.
0: Absolutely. I think it's so important. You know, I think we lead such busy lives, you know, whether you're parents, whether you're caring, you know, you've got lots going on. And I think it's a place where you can just go for that hour, you can switch off. You can get in the zone and it...
1: Oh, yes. And join in with ridiculous challenges like this. Yeah. You're going to have to come back in, Leanne, and tell us which parts you did, right? And or get it on video now. Yeah. We'll share it on the group.
0: Yeah, you'll have videos of me lying on the floor, you know, after my part. And James and Holly have got much more to do, yeah.
1: Oh, yeah, but you'll be cheering the morning.
0: Oh, yeah, absolutely. I think that's a good thing, you know, is that even if people aren't taking part, you know, come down, cheer cheer us on, donate if you can, you know, even I think with, you know, bringing like refreshments and things like that to keep everyone going. Yeah. I think, yeah, it's going to be a great event. I think it's going to be emotional because, like you say, everyone's got a link yeah. to it. It's going to be an emotional time, not just for the exercise as well.
1: It will be indeed. So remind us when, where, what, who, how, and tell us what you're doing again, because I can't believe that. It just make me tired again.
2: So it's the Unit E Ultra High Rocks Challenge in support of Tŷ Bryn Gwyn, and it's going to be happening on the 26th of September at Unit E in Davin Trade Park.
1: Yeah, and you've got to say the bit where what normally happens in one of these, and what are you and Leanne, I'm bigging Leanne up. Leanne's going to be there, aren't you, from start to finish?
0: I'd be there supporting, playing a very small role compared to James and Holly.
1: And what are you two going to be getting up to there? Go on, you've got to say it again.
2: We're going to be completing a full High Rocks, but we're going to times the stations by 5, so we'll be doing a 5k run every 2 hours for 16 hours, and then in between then we'll be multiplying the stations by 5 times the distance and reps.
1: I've even got to write this down. A 5k run every 5 hours.
2: Every two hours. So we'd basically be working like for around about 75 minutes on with about 45 minutes off for 16 hours.
1: It would take me more than 2 hours to do one 5 kilometre yeah. run. I mean,
2: in my head, I think the runs are going to take us about half an hour, but I think after a while they're going to get a little bit slower.
1: You'd be lapping me. You know, I'd still be on my first 5k run. You'd have done yours, and you've done all your wall. Wall balls. Yeah.
2: You basically remember now.
1: I know all the jargon. What's the thing? All the gear, no idea. Was it that? That's me. Now, thanks both for coming on. You're probably now going to run from the studio, aren't you? You're going to jog back to the gym now, or jog across to Costa's. Yeah. Well, you know. Before you go, you've got to give us a song we can play for you. You know, when you really don't want to go to the gym, what music do you put on to get
2: there's
1: you
2: only
1: there?
2: One song for it, isn't it?
1: Go on then.
2: Survivor.
1: Are you Sylvester Stallone running up the steps?
2: I'll say something. I was brought up on Rocky films when I was in my teens, so every time I'm in the darkness doing some sort of intervals, I'll often put the Rocky 4 soundtrack on.
1: Eye of the Tiger. Fantastic. Running up those steps. Yeah.
2: Right.
1: I wonder about you then, Leanne. Are you into that Rocky vibe, or have you got something?
0: I don't mind Rocky, but my song for everything is Chesney Hawks, The One and Only. That is my anthem for everything. So one hit wonder, but it's a classic.
1: Chesney Hawks and Survivor, here it is. Well, good luck both. Come back in, tell us how it went. Thank you so much, guys, for spending time with us out of your training.
0: Thank you, Steph. Thank you
2: very much.

the one and only there, especially for Leanne. Well, were you as tired as me listening to that mammoth task that they've got? All in a good cause, though, raising money for T. Bringwyn. But I mean, running a 5K every 2 hours? Yeah, it just makes me tired thinking about it. Now then, I think they deserve more than two songs for that feat that they're doing. I have found a band, believe it or not, called Gym Class Heroes. I have never heard of them. I have never heard of this song called Cupid's Chokehold. And it's, the band are definitely called Gym Class Heroes. But first up, it's got to be a running one. If they're going to be running, oh, I keep forgetting how much is it? 5K every 2 hours. There's only one song I can play, isn't that? It's by a certain Miss Bush.

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2: They do the tappy tap thing. Are you doing a bit of gardening? Who knows?
3: Let you're us not.
4: I've been stuck in my head. 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
2: Lewis and Rachel.
3: No, it's Rachel and Lewis taking care of business every Saturday
2: from 11.

Welcome back. Running up that hill. Yep, we're exercised to the max today. Now then, before what's normally scheduled at 11:30, this is your 20-minute, well, call, I think, because you've got 20 minutes left to enter the Barhounds and Friends BGM ticket giveaway. Yes, it closes at 12 p.m. in 22 minutes. Go along to our Facebook page, find the post, like, share, tell us who you'll be bringing along to the gig this Saturday. And, yeah, Barhound and Friends, Brooke Fox will be there, Thicky Hospital Notes Choir will be there, and the Carmarthenshire Band Project will be there. 20 minutes. Final boarding call. Last call, yes. Okay, enough of that. We're up to this.

Strictly Corner, the best time of the week. Countdown has begun. My advent calendar is working a treat. I'm going to copyright it and market it next year. I'm sure I'll have lots of people buying my Strictly Countdown advent calendar. But do I start the advent calendar in January? That's quite a lot of chocolate, isn't it? Anyway, I'm waffling. I had to change my songs for Strictly today because I was going to base it on the sad news. Oh, rehearsals for Strictly were thrown into absolute chaos because both Katya and Neil have been injured in rehearsals. Well, I mean, now then, that probably spells bad news for Neil because he doesn't usually get partners, does he? He didn't get a partner last year. You probably won't get a partner this year, but I had to change it for more upbeat news. I had sad songs to play, but have we got happy songs to play? Because the National Television Awards last night, yes, and guess who's only gone and won the best talent show on TV? Of course, Strictly. What else? I mean, they were competing against Britain's Got Talent. Never heard of it. The Great British Bake Off? Nah. The Great Pottery Throwdown? The Great Celebratory Bake Off or Stand Up to Cancer? The only one who could win in that category ever is Strictly. So, congratulations Strictly for taking the big prize. We're down to practically single figures before the show starts a week Saturday. So here we go. Here's some happy glittering prize best songs. And I'm not playing Tina Turner. Don't worry. Congratulations, Strictly.

Yep, and more Strictly Gossip next week, and it will be the final countdown. Oh yes, the final countdown. Strictly starts in a week's time. Anyway, enough Strictly for this week. Now then, what, it was 10 to 12? Nearly time for the news. But I've got a couple of really good songs. One song, it's a beautiful song. I haven't heard it in absolute ages, so I thought I'd play it for you now. You know this one.

It's just too good to talk over, isn't it? But sorry, I spoke over it. Now then, I haven't got a window in here. I can't check the weather, but is it raining again?

Okay, enough of the cheesy links. Is it raining? Oh, I'm good at this, aren't I? Okay, promise. No more, no more. I've asked if it's raining again. Oh, but do we have to say goodbye to the blue skies? Oh, okay. I promise I won't do any more after this one. This is Pink Floyd.

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2: The boss of the UK's main air traffic control provider will face a grilling from the Transport Secretary. It comes after 1,300 flights to and from UK airports were cancelled yesterday after a system issue. There's been further cancellations and delays this morning. Kate Donnelly is a travel content creator. She was stuck at Gatwick Airport.
3: We ended up just staying in the airport with a lot of other people. There were just people sleeping on the floor, sleeping on the chairs, staying where they could. We probably had about 30 minutes sleep, because in the middle of the night one of the BA staff told us that our morning flight had been cancelled.
2: Next, Ed Miliband says he regrets Israel's response to a ban on trade with illegal settlements in the West Bank, but insists it was the right thing to do. The Foreign Secretary's announcement of the ban triggered a diplomatic row, with Israel closing the British consulate in East Jerusalem and banning 11 MPs and a campaigner from the country. The families of two police officers who were killed in a head-on collision on the A66 have been given support from around the world. That's what the Police Federation chair says the funeral for 37-year-old PC Matthew Blades is taking place. He died alongside his colleague PC Tom Clough in a horrific crash which also killed five young men. The NHS policy on funding second stem cell transplants for blood cancer patients is outdated and unfair. That's the call from three leading charities. Anthony Nolan is one of the charities. Yasmin Shaikh is their spokesperson.
4: We've heard of patients who have had to resort to fundraising. We've heard of patients who have had to borrow money to travel abroad to get their private treatment. And it's really inequitable and unfair, and it's a lot to ask.
2: An NHS spokesperson says a review into the matter has been commissioned. And the Prince of Wales is representing his father at the funeral of King Harald V of Norway today. Harald is the King's second cousin once removed and died aged 89. That's the latest from Radio News Hub.

0: North Sea coast though, but that will ease later. Highs of 19 degrees Celsius.
1: Welcome to the third hour of this week's wonderful midweek brunch with me, Steph. I got more guests incoming.

0: Yes. Now, who else gets a walk on music? Our house. But of course, it's Joy. Hello, Joy.
1: Hello, Steph. How are you?
0: I'm very well. So I saw you walking into the music. It suits you.
1: Oh, thank you so much. I think, yeah,

0: House, Leslie House.
1: What else? What else could we play? So you're back with us again, and you've brought a guest. You always bring guests.
0: I love bringing friends with me.
1: I like it when guests bring guests. It's really good.
0: You have a good chat then, don't you?
1: We do indeed. So tell me, what have you got going on?
0: Well, today I've brought a wonderful member of staff from Slashy House. We have Cole.
2: Hi, guys. Hello. Hi.
1: Hello. We haven't had Cole in the studio before, have we?
0: No, we haven't. Mm-hmm. So, yeah, he's over from university at the moment. So he's been working over the summer with us. And, it's been really good. So we thought, because he's doing journalism and he has radio experience as well with what he's doing at university.
1: So are you on university radio?
2: Well, sort of. In Cardiff, there's a media called Express Radio, which is just, you know, shows by students and music shows, sports shows. Oh. And yeah, I do a little sports show there, so it's just a little bit of experience.
1: Sports show? Yeah. We haven't got a sports show on Radio BGM.
2: We've got to get one.
0: You never know, you might have to recruit him after this.
1: Yeah, bits of sellotape around the arms to the chair. You're not leaving until you do a sports show for us.
2: Yeah.
1: So, well, are you introducing Cole, or is Cole going to tell us what's going on?
0: Yeah, we just thought it'd be nice for him to share a little bit about his journey, as he's been a very valued member of staff for even longer than I have. So I've only been with Leslie House for a year, but Cole's been since you were fresh out of school.
2: Yeah, 4 years this September.
0: I thought it would be nice for him to tell about his journey. And he started out in the pot wash in the kitchen.
1: The glamorous job.
2: Oh, the job that everyone wants is the pot wash. But no, you got to start somewhere. I mean, obviously, appreciate the valued member of staff. But no, I've worked there for a while. I started off because my mum forced my CV in about almost 4 years ago. It was the best decision she made, to be fair, because I've been there ever since. And it's just such a lovely place to work to start. Every member of staff loves it there. It is like a team. When people say, you know, oh, we have great customers, or we have great people, we do, genuinely. But yeah, I started as a pot wash for a while, and then they were understaffed, so I got put on coffees. And I somehow made some all right coffees. I'm one of the worst ones there, but I do try. And then eventually, because I couldn't stop talking, they thought, oh, you'd be an interesting tour guide, because it saves me talking all the time when I'm trying to do work. And there, you learn so much history in Llanelli House. Mm-hmm. I mean, obviously, Joy's probably told you guys about it before. But wow, you don't realise what we have in such a small little town. Yeah. But it's very interesting.
1: And it's such a beautiful place to work, isn't it? A wonderful place to work.
0: Yeah, so it was Craig who taught you
2: a lot of
0: the stuff about being a tour guide. And our lovely volunteers, who you might have heard on the radio before, we've got Roger, who likes to be...
2: Don't know if I'd use the word lovely for Roger.
0: he likes to be Mr. Llanelli House. He likes to play Sir Thomas.
1: Of course. And we've met Sir Thomas. Yes, we have, yes.
0: We also have Ali, who plays Lady Elizabeth Stepney.
1: Yes. She's spoken to us as well, yes.
0: She's had a little chat on the radio before.
1: She has.
0: And we also have some characters from the Victorian times. So we have Reverend Ebenezer Morris, and also Mr. William Chambers Jr., because there was a senior as well, his father, but also a junior. And the person who plays both those characters also has a radio show, I believe.
1: He does indeed, yes.
0: Reverend Eldon.
1: He does. Bennett. Everybody, Eldon's everywhere, isn't he?
0: Yeah, he's in Parker Scarlet's as well, isn't he? He gets about, does Eldon.
1: He does, yes. He has a show with us.
0: So I'm hoping he'll be a guest very soon with us.
1: Do we have to sit up straight then? Because he reads
0: the school rules.
1: When he's here, we have to behave ourselves, yes.
0: Yeah, so Cole, I was just wondering, what's your favourite thing about being a tour guide, and what's your favourite part of history from?
2: Maybe it's a bit generic, but obviously it was the scandals that happened in the house. Ooh. You walk in, you think, oh, lovely afternoon tea, lovely little Paris cafe music. And then what I love the most about being a tour guide is watching their faces when you tell them what was actually going on back in the day, and the twists, obviously, and they just don't expect it, and they're full of questions. And I think it's that shock aspect is the best thing about being a tour guide.
1: Well, I've got to ask, have you been in the attic?
2: Oh, plenty.
1: Are you spooked?
2: I mean, I think when you've done it a few times, you get a bit used to it. But obviously, the first few times, it is a bit eerie. And when we've done things like Twilight Tours in the past, it's in the evening. when it's pitch black up there, yeah, it's definitely yes. a different feel, because you look at the window and you're not like, oh, it's daylight, it's pitch black still.
1: It's dark, because,
2: so.
1: Yeah, the history is, because, you know, Joe, you've been in a few times now and you've been telling us all the different histories, but, oh, it's
0: yeah,
1: fascinating.
0: Yeah, I love to give a little snippet of history.
1: But it must be such a good place to work.
2: Oh, it is. It's like a little TARDIS. It's like, yeah. You walk in, you think, oh.
0: You have no idea. Sometimes I take people round and I'm like, there's another floor. And we're like, what?
2: On.
0: More steps and upstairs.
1: Yes, and so lucky. So lucky.
2: Oh, definitely. That's
1: what, what's the most common question you get asked then as a tour guide? What do they ask you most?
2: Again.
1: Have you seen the ghost like me? Is that what I
0: just
1: asked?
0: Yeah, a lot of people say, have you seen a...
2: I'd say that is the most popular question by landslide.
1: Oh, the way I gave away the most popular question.
0: I have seen something suspicious, but I have a slight theory.
1: And the bistro. So you used to serve the coffees. What do you think of the menu there now?
2: Well, honestly, I've seen the menu change a lot. We've had a different chef.
0: We don't keep it the same, do we?
2: No, we change it up. And to the frustration of certain customers, but I think the menu now is the best it's been.
1: I had the croissant with feta, spinach and honey.
0: Oh, the breakfast menu.
2: Very nice. Very nice.
1: Can highly recommend it, that's all I can say, definitely. So, Colt, since it's your first time in the studios at Radio BGM, hopefully not the last time if we manage to grab you and keep you here, everybody's got to come up with a song. What song would you like us to play for you?
2: Maybe Winner Takes It All.
0: Love that choice.
1: That's, yes, Winner Takes It All. Yes, Colt, you can definitely come again.
2: Fantastic.

0: holidays are over, so you can breathe a sigh of relief. But you never stopped, you?
1: No, we never stopped. We've still got our tours. And I was thinking we could have a little chat about the Chambers family.
0: Oh, okay. Okay, yes. Yeah.
1: So I'll give you a little snippet of history. So some people don't know very much about the Chambers family. And there is a specific reason why. As there were the Stepneys who tried to almost obliterate the name of the Chambers family, but you'll have to come and find out why.
0: Yes.
1: But if you don't know much about the Chambers family, they were originally from Sittingbourne.
0: Right.
1: And due to a very complicated will, they ended up in possession of Llanelli House.
0: Right. They woke up one day and went, Llanelli, where's that?
2: That's almost what happened, I think.
1: I think that's probably pretty accurate.
0: Wow.
1: So obviously there was an English family, they came, but they did so much for Llanelli, and Cole really likes the Chambers family and is very enthusiastic about them. So
2: yeah.
1: What's your favourite thing? So it was Mr. William Chambers, we call him Senior, and then he had a son who was also of the same name, so we call him Junior, who was 17 when they all arrived.
0: Right.
1: And they started out by bringing Llanelli pottery to life. So they seen a pottery business in Swansea, bought it and brought it to Llanelli, and then they did so much, didn't they, Cole?
2: Yeah, I mean, the reason I guess I'm so fascinated with the Chambers, and I think we love talking about them on tours, is because obviously it's Stepney Street. Everybody knows the Stepneys in Llanelli. Nobody knows the Chambers. But it's the Chambers who really brought Llanelli House to life, and is why it's as glamorous as why it's grand as you see, and why most of the credit goes to them, why the town's the way it is. And as you said about the pottery, they really funded so much and they grew it so much. So I guess I just, we as tour guides maybe just love talking about them because it's giving them credit where credit's due, because they're just lost in the wave of history. Yeah. But obviously there's a reason behind that, which you see on the tour.
1: So they didn't just bring Llanelli pottery, did they? They actually built houses for their workers. So if you know Pottery Street at the bottom of Beacon Hill.
0: Yes.
2: And the sewers as well. They fixed a lot with the sewers and the slums, and they did a lot.
1: They were quite forward-thinking people for their time, weren't they?
2: Oh, certainly. And they gave so much of their own money as well. Not just what they gained from taking over the house, but the investment. There was no need, because obviously they weren't from Llanelli. They had no affiliation properly. But they gave so much, and I think that's just such a nice thought.
0: Definitely. All right, we've got to come on this tour then and find out more about them. Definitely. So any more snippets of history for us? Tempt us for the tour.
1: Would you like a scandal?
0: Oh, of course. Would we like a scandal?
1: I mean, there's plenty, but this is just a little snippet.
0: Oh, go on then. Give us a little snippet, a scandal. This is what you are going to hear on the tour. Yeah.
1: So over the road, you have the parish church, St. Ethel's Church, don't you? Well, did you know we had a drunken preacher in the Victorian times.
0: Oh, Victorian, I'm glad you had to say Victorian times then.
1: Not now. But his name was Reverend Ebenezer Morris, and he didn't really like the Chambers family. We have actually a recorded fine from when Reverend Ebenezer Morris, he'd followed the Chambers family to a grand opening of Park Einan.
0: Right.
1: And he didn't like the fact that they were showing visitors around, and he was throwing abuse at them, and he even called the Chambers family animals.
0: Oof, I bet that was a huge insult in Victorian times. Oh my gosh, how dare he?
1: So I found this history from the Llanelli Stars book, the Llanelli Story of a Town, that we've got a mini bookshelf in the Cutch in Llanelli House, so I've just had a little read of some of the history. What happened then after the event, Reverend Morris followed the Chambers family back to the house, to the doorstep of Llanelli House, and then kicked William Chambers Senior in the leg.
0: Oh, well, I mean, he must have been, beside himself.
1: Yeah, he got handcuffed then.
0: had he been hitting the communal wine or something? Or
2: well. It's just such an interesting story, because you think, why is the reverend down the scrap with the guy? But I suppose
0: because they'd be neighbours.
1: Literally neighbours across the road from each other.
2: But obviously, looking back then as well, there was so much prejudice against the English because of what was going on in the country.
1: Yeah,
2: seeing an Englishman kind of own Llanelli because of all the investments. And while we all think it's great, obviously, it was just a bit disrespect to the Welsh. At least that's how Ebenezer saw it.
0: Right.
2: So.
0: Okay. Oh, scandal.
1: So Reverend Morris then got fined £20 then.
0: That was probably quite a bit of money, was it?
1: Yeah, I think so.
2: Oh, back then, yeah.
1: In those days.
0: Wow, a fighting vicar who gets fined for kicking him in the leg. Oh, it's more sort of a scandalous tidbits like this that you get on the tours.
2: Yeah, and yes. Roger obviously plays it up quite a bit. I'm not sure how accurate it is, but supposedly Ebenezer, he was a quite a large man. He was about 6'5", I think, back then, when the average height was about 5'7", 5'8". A man his size drunk out. Yeah, it was quite the... It would have been quite a spectacle.
0: He'd been quite intimidated. Oh, you can imagine him as a preacher then. Intimidating, isn't it? Yeah. Yes.
1: So he gave Welsh sermons as well as English sermons, and he would draw quite a big crowd to his parish church.
0: Quite an imposing person.
1: Mm-hmm. He was very prominent person. You can see his grave in the parish church as well. It's quite a grand gravestone. It's worth having a little look if you're into that sort of thing.
0: Well, it's good bit of history there. So these tours then, when can people book them? Are they every day? Can people turn up?
1: Just give us a call, we can tell you what days. So sometimes we have private bookings occasionally, so it's best to just give us a call. But it's on Mondays, Wednesdays and Saturdays at 11 o'clock.
0: And open to all ages?
1: Yeah, all ages, yeah. I'll be doing probably a competition maybe in the new year for schools to win a school trip to come and see the school room, or maybe have a tour, come up with a plan.
0: Because you've got Christmas to look forward to before then.
1: Oh, I know, goodness me.
0: I can't wait to find out what you've got planned for Christmas in Llanelli House this year, because it's going to be good, isn't it? I want Christmas with the Stepneys.
1: Well, I think
0: that'd be good. What do you think, Cole? Christmas with the Stepneys?
2: Yeah, I mean, it has a ring to it.
1: That might come in the future. Oh. At the moment, we've got some plans. But again, it's very early in the planning stage. But we will probably, most likely, be having another play.
0: Yeah.
1: A follow-on from an evening with the Stepneys, but it might be next year now.
0: I can just got visions of the table for Christmas with them. Can you imagine the feast?
1: Goodness me. It'd be beautiful.
0: It'd be really, wouldn't it, Jess? It'd be way over the top.
1: Yes.
0: Would they be allowed to use the dinner service, though?
1: Oh, for Christmas?
0: Yeah. Maybe just for Christmas Day, is
1: Possibly.
0: It?
1: Possibly.
0: Oh, wonderful, wonderful. So much going on again in Llanelli House. Give them your phone number, your website.
1: Yeah, so if you want to give us a call, it's 01554 772 857. And then it's just Google Llanelli House, but Llanelli with a Y.
0: With a Y, that's right, Llanelli
1: House.
0: And
1: you'll find, obviously, we're very active on Facebook and Instagram. We're also on LinkedIn, plus Llanelli House on LinkedIn. But yeah, we love, just send us a message, find out what's happening.
0: Yes, and come on in, and yes, visit the bistro, visit the art exhibition.
1: Yes.
0: Tours, so much stuff going on. Joy, thank you once again for coming in and telling us everything to do with
1: Llanelli
0: House.
1: We love coming. Thank you so much for having us.
0: We've got to have, not only do you have a walk-on music, you have a walk-off music as well.

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16: Well, the time has come. It's the time you've all been waiting for. We are going to draw on air the winner of the Barhounds and Friends tickets. I have in front of me the Wheel of Names. Mm-hmm. I am going to push the button and it's going to spin. It's spinning. I'm trying to build tension here, guys, but it's quite hard when it's electronic. Okay, we have a winner. I should have done a drum roll, shouldn't we? The winner of the Barhounds and Friends tickets is Connor Morris. Congratulations, Connor. We will be in touch with details of how to collect your tickets. Oh, well, thank you everybody who joined in. And a huge congratulations to Connor. Oh, wonderful. I'll see you there on Saturday. Okay, back to business. Now then, I spoke about Strictly, of course, 11:30, Strictly Corner. But there is another celebrity reality show that's going to pop up on the 23rd of September. You may have heard of it. You may have heard of it. And the winner of that certain competition last year won a special recognition award at the television, National Television Awards last night, yes. Alan Carr won special recognition award. And Celebrity Traitors, that's what I was on about, starts September the 23rd. Now then, we've got Michael Sheen, Richard E. Grant. I'm looking forward to seeing those two. James Blunt, Miranda Hart, Rob Beckett, Joe Lycett, James Acaster. Joe Lycett and James Acaster are going to be pretty good, aren't they? Amal Raj, he of University Challenge fame. So many. So we've got Strictly on the 19th. Is it Saturday the 19th? And we have got Celebrity Traitors on the 23rd. Oh, so much to talk about on the midweek brunch starting next week. Oh, you're going to be celebrityed out, let me tell you. Okay, little homage then to Celebrity Traitors. But some secret songs. I've got The Key, The Secret. But first up, The Secret He Had Missed. From the Mighty Mannix.

Yes, what secrets are we going to find in the Celebrity Traitors this season? I really hope it's as good as the last one. We've got a quarter of an hour left of this fantastic show. We've had wonderful guests. We've had the prize. Yes, the Wheel of Names came up. Congratulations, Connor. You won the tickets to the Barhounds and Friends gig on a Saturday. Oh, what a wonderful show. I think I need more giveaway prizes on this show, you know. I'm just going to have to go and bug everybody for tickets, I think. Right, to finish the show, we have got a Sam on This Days. I'm going way back again. On this day, 1543, Mary Stuart, at 9 months old, is crowned Queen of Scots. Yes, in the central Scottish town of Stirling. A nine-month-old queen. I bet that crown didn't fit. Who should we play? Oh, gotta be these guys.

Well, that's just about it from me this week. Thank you so much for listening to me for the last 3 hours. Huge thank you to my guests, James and Leanne from Unity. Good luck with that fundraiser. The wonderful Joy and Cole from Llanelli House. And of course, big congratulations, Connor, for winning those Barhounds and Friends tickets. Yes, that's it from me. Enjoy the rest of your day. But I'm going to finish on a bit of news. Elton John retired from touring 2023, but he kept the option open to perform one-off shows or residences instead. There was no more fitting, fabulous place for his return than this week's Rock in Rio. Well, take it away, Sir Elton.

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2: Ryanair has been forced to cancel 250 flights, with cost to the company expected to run into the millions. That's according to the airline's chief operations officer. It's after 1,300 flights to and from the UK were cancelled last night following a NATS technical issue. Kate Donnelly is a travel content creator. She was stuck at Gatwick Airport.
3: There was just people everywhere. There were also cases everywhere. So some on the conveyor belt, some had already been taken off the conveyor belt and left. People with trolleys trying to push their way through, obviously younger children. It was very hot, it was very stuffy. There were people like tripping over the cases.
2: Next, the Prime Minister Andy Burnham and the Conservative leader Kemi Badenoch have gone back and forth on defence spending again during Prime Minister's questions.
4: As I said last week, I appointed this Chancellor because of his strong commitment to the defence of this nation. That was the reason why.
2: Burnham says he will honour the NATO defence commitment, but Badenoch says he's failing to fund defence. The NHS spending watchdog has recommended against rolling out a twice-yearly injection that protects against HIV on the health service. According to the National Institute for Health and Care Excellence, the cost-effectiveness estimates are above the range considered an acceptable use of NHS resources. Charities are calling for a change to the NHS policy in England on funding stem cell transplants for blood cancer patients. Yasmin Shaikh from Anthony Nolan says it can cause a lot of harm.
5: That policy is based on data from before 2017, and the evidence has now moved on.
2: An NHS spokesperson says a review into the matter has been commissioned, and a new unit to improve outcomes for the working class is expected to be established within government. The Equalities Minister, Bridget Phillips, will make an announcement in Parliament later. That's the latest from Radio News Hub. I'm Tanita Sims.
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2: A largely dry and bright day across the UK with the sunniest skies in Scotland. Breezy along North Sea coast though.

And that was Culture Beat with Mr. Vane. Still sounds massive, doesn't it? What a way to kick off the number ones at one here on Radio BGM. Right, we're going from 93 to 1985 for this next one. She was the biggest star on the planet, and this is still one of her very best. It was only ever a B-side originally, then put it into the film Desperately Seeking Susan, and it just exploded 4 weeks at number one. On Radio BGM, it's Madonna. This is Into the Groove.

the summer of 85 here on the number ones at one on Radio BGM. I'm Leighton Jones with you until 2 o'clock this Wednesday afternoon. Lovely to have you with us. Pranhawn da to you. Now, from a bona fide icon to someone who went from Aussie soap star to pop star overnight. You might remember her as a Fleck from Neighbours. This went straight in at number one in May 2002, and that video, well, I'm sure you remember the video. Here is Holly Valance.

Oh, what a song. Holly Valance, Kiss Kiss, number one from 2002. That was originally a Turkish song, you know. Yes. The Turkish group had a big hit with it, and Holly turned it into a massive pop number one here. Still sounds great today. You're listening to the number ones at one, Leighton Jones with you on this Wednesday afternoon, working our way through the chart toppers until 2 o'clock. Now, for something a bit more recent, this one was everywhere. A real anthem, broke all sorts of streaming records when it came out, and was number one for 6 weeks. From 2018, this is Ariana Grande, and Thank You, next.

Ariana Grande and Thank You next. Such a clever song, that one. 6 weeks at number one back in 2018 and still so relatable. Number one's at one on Radio BGM. It's Leighton Jones with you on this Wednesday afternoon. Hope your day's going well wherever you're listening. Now, for this next one, we're going right back to 1983. It won Song of the Year. It was the biggest selling single of that year, and it's been voted one of the most played songs ever on the radio. It's a little bit misunderstood though, isn't it? A lot of people think it's a lovely love song. On Radio BGM, from the Police, this is Every Breath You Take.

That's The Police and Every Breath You Take. What a classic. 4 weeks at number one in 1983 and still instantly recognisable from that very first guitar riff. On the number ones at one, it's Leighton Jones with you. Hope you're enjoying the mix so far. Now from one of the most played songs ever to a real sweet soul classic. This was Manchester's own sweet sensation. Eight Young Lads, and this was their moment. It was number one back in 1974 for 1 week. And if you remember the original, it had those gorgeous harmonies. This is Sweet Sensation and Sad Sweet Dreamer.

0: and Sad Sweet Dreamer. Oh, what a beautiful record that is. A number one from 74, and it still sounds so sweet today. Right, we're going to take a very short break now, so don't go anywhere. I'm Leighton Jones with you, and we'll be right back with more number ones, including the next one from 1998, a huge debut solo hit for a young man who would go on to be one of the biggest R&B stars in the world. Coming up after the break, it's Usher and You Make Me Wanna here on Radio BGM.
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number one back in 98, and you just know from the very first listen that he was going to be a superstar. 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Now, for this next one, we're going right back to 1970 for a really interesting story. Do you remember this? It was written by Joni Mitchell about the festival that she'd not actually been to, made famous by Crosby, Stills, Nash and Young, and then taken to number one over here by the Anglo-Australian band led by Ian Matthews. It spent 3 weeks at the top, and it still has that wonderful laid-back late summer feel to it. This is Matthews' Southern Comfort and Woodstock.

afternoon to you, Prynhawn Da. Hope you're enjoying your Wednesday with us here on Radio BGM. Matthew's Southern Comforts and Woodstock. 3 weeks at number one back in 1970. Such a gentle, timeless version of that Joni Mitchell classic. Now, from 1970 to 2009 for our next number one. This was a huge electro-pop anthem. You couldn't escape it that summer. Bright red hair, big synths, and a chorus that just sticks in your head. It was at the top for Ellie Jackson and her band. This is La Rue and...

LaRue and Bulletproof. What a massive hit that was back in 2009. 1 week at number one, but it felt like it was everywhere that summer, didn't it? It's the number ones at one on Radio BGM. I'm Leighton Jones. Now, this next lady actually had a little connection to our last track. She covered Bulletproof in the Live Lounge and did a brilliant job of it too. This is her own huge number one, though it was one of the biggest songs, I think, back in 2023. 10 weeks at number one here in the UK, won Record of the Year at the Grammys, and that brilliant message of self-love from Miley Cyrus. This is Flowers.

Miley Cyrus, Sunflowers, 10 weeks at number one in 2023, and what an anthem that turned out to be. Still sounds fantastic, doesn't it? It is the number ones at one on Radio BGM. Now, this next man, well, what can you say? One of the greatest singer-songwriters this country ever produced. Such a huge loss. This was his second solo number one after Careless Whisper. And it was such a cool, smooth, summery record. He said at the time he wanted to make something that sounded like it was made in the late 90s, but had that classic 70s soul groove to it. And you know, he absolutely nailed it. It was 3 weeks at number one in the spring of 96 from the album Older, which was actually wall-to-wall hits. On Radio BGM, from George Michael, this

Last Love, just such a classy record, wasn't it? 3 weeks at number one in 96 from the brilliant older album on the number one Sat 1 on Radio BGM. It's Leighton Jones with you, and we're drawing close to the end of today's show. We've only got a few more number ones left for you this afternoon. Now for this next lady, talk about making an entrance. This was her very first single, her first number one, and what a way to arrive. 4 weeks at the top in January 2009, and it launched one of the biggest pop careers of the last 20 years. Featuring Colby O'Donis on Radio BGM, this is Lady Gaga and Just Dance.

Lady Gaga and Just Dance, her first ever number one from 2009. What a debut that was. Well, it's Leighton Jones with you, and, well, that just leaves time for one more number one to finish off today's show, and what a song to go out on. This was absolutely massive. Controversial at the time, too, banned by the BBC, but that only made it even bigger. 5 weeks at number one in 1984, one of the biggest selling singles of the 80s. From Frankie Goes to Hollywood, I'm going to leave you with Relax. Now, don't go too far, because I'm back with you tonight for a whole hour of the best country, old and new, for the Leighton Jones Country Show, so I hope you can join me for that later on. In the meantime, though, this is our last number one today. Thanks for your company this afternoon. Enjoy the rest of your Wednesday. Take care.

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2: Andy Burnham has defended his government's ban on trade with illegal Israeli settlements in the West Bank. He told MPs that Britain must stand for something. The ban announced by Foreign Secretary Ed Miliband yesterday has triggered a diplomatic row with Israel and drawn criticism from opposition figures. Meanwhile, Burnham and the Conservative leader Kemi Badenoch went back and forth on defence spending again during Prime Minister's questions.
3: The target is 2035. 2035 is a decade away. If he can't get to 3% by 2030, why should we believe he'll get to 3.5%?
2: Badenoch insists we need to fund defence, not spend money on welfare. Downing Street says the boss of Britain's main air traffic control provider has the confidence of the government. It comes after more than 1,000 flights to and from UK airports were cancelled yesterday after a system issue. There's been further cancellations and delays this morning. Kate Donnelly is a travel content creator. She was stuck at Gatwick Airport.
4: There was a lot of families with young children who just didn't really seem to know where to go, what to do, how to get help.
2: Farming has suffered its hardest summer in a generation in the face of extreme weather, soaring costs and disease. That's what agricultural leaders have warned. National Farmers Union President Tom Bradshaw is calling on the government to underwrite crisis loans to help struggling farmers. New powers to tackle young people wearing balaclavas to intimidate members of the public in Nottingham city centre are set to come into force next week. Nottinghamshire police say the restrictions will allow police and council officers to require people to remove a face covering, but only where their identity is being concealed to commit a crime or behave antisocially. And the Prince of Wales has represented the King at the funeral of King Harold of Norway. William formed part of the walking procession behind the much-loved monarch's coffin. That's the latest Radio News Hub. I'm Tanita Sims.
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2: A largely dry and bright day across the UK with the sunniest skies in Scotland. Breezy along North Sea coast though, but that'll ease later. Highs of 19 degrees Celsius.
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0: Wow, what a great way to start the show today. Yes, and welcome to Paolo in Radioland. How are you doing out there? Yeah, oh, that's good. I can hear loads of people from all over Canetley and beyond in Radioland all shouting out they're doing fine today. Yeah, we've got a fabulous show lined up for you today. Sitting next to me here in the studio is the wonderful Steve Kelshaw. Steve, good afternoon. How are you doing?
1: Very good, thank you. Good afternoon. Thank you for this opportunity.
0: Wonderful to have you. And of course, sound engineer, producer, oh, queen of the airwaves. I don't know how more different things, accolades we can offer, but the wonderful Steph is here to make sure everything runs smoothly today.
2: Hello. Yes, we're going to have to think of different ways to introduce me every week.
0: Yeah, I'll add on one more each week, so it could be a whole show of introducing Steph. How did your show go this morning, Steph?
2: Excellent. Went very well. We got a winner. Yes, Connor won the tickets to the Barhounds, and my guests from Llanelli House, Joy and Cole, were here as well. You know Joy, don't you?
0: I know both of them. Yes, it sounded really good. I was listening in between doing other things and getting ready for today's show. It's a fun-packed show, lots of music. We've got Steve here in the studio. Oh yes, there's a new feature we've got on here today. We recorded it last week. I know we put a few little sort of tasters out there on the socials this week. Got a lot of response, honestly. And, well, I can give you a little clue. It's to do with my friend Helen. And if you're listening, Helen and Helen's friends, that'll be coming up a bit later. But as I said, I've got Steve here in the studio, Steve Kelshaw. Steve, just tell us a little bit about what you're up to at the moment.
1: Well, I'm very happily retired. I think that's the first thing to say after doing 30 years or so at Coleg Sir Gar. So I'm not working in terms of any paid work, but I am super busy between grandpa duties and school runs. And probably the thing that takes up a great deal of my time at the moment is I chair the Llanelli More in Common Partnership. So that's a local organisation with local people, community groups, some statutory groups at the council and others, and we come together under that famous Joe Cox message to celebrate all the things that we have in common. So that takes up, yeah, quite a bit of time.
0: Yeah, that sounds very familiar, the school runs. I know also you're a bit of a cook, aren't you?
1: I do like a little bit of time in the kitchen, get that radio on, have a little bit of time, get a bit of something good going, maybe some Welsh cakes going, but they have to be done very traditionally. None of that chocolate chip nonsense has got to be done properly.
0: Yeah, I know. We featured you on a show. Well, I was a guest on Steph's show at the time, and I remember we were at a community event, and it kicked

0: off a massive debate. Now, you mentioned more in common, and I think, you know, there's probably just one exception there, one thing that we can put in brackets. We've got more in common except when we talk about Welsh cakes. So I know you're a traditionalist, and as you said, none of that chocolate chip nonsense, I think was how you described it.
1: No, I'm a traditionalist with Welsh cakes. And the other one, which is even more important, and I think needs to be a whole feature and documentary, is there's rules about Yorkshire puddings, that nobody should be allowed a Yorkshire pudding unless you've got a roast beef dinner, and they should never appear on a Christmas dinner.
0: Well, that's something interesting to chat about. We have a lot of food features on this show, but I'm a vegetarian. Aren't I allowed to eat a Yorkshire pudding? Because you just mentioned, you know, beef there.
1: You opted out, sorry, once you made that choice, isn't it? You know, these are the rules, so you just have to live with that. Sorry about that.
0: Well, there you are. So I might not be coming round for Sunday lunch with you, unless we could just put the beef on the side and I could still sneak in a Yorkshire pudding there. But yeah, now that's really interesting. I know you've got a really big choice of music. And what do you think was the things that really formed your musical choices growing up?
1: Well, it's funny. If it's growing up, then I can kind of date my musical choices back until, you know, some stuff in school in the 70s, is a while ago now, but probably the most formative time was that period after school when I discovered the disco in Cinderella's down the Mumbles. So some of my tracks definitely go back to that time.
0: So whenever you come on, anybody comes on the show here, we always give them an opportunity to choose a song, but just with a little story. So I know you've got really one of my favourites here. Just tell us why you like this song and if you could introduce it for us, please, Steve.
1: Sure. And this does go back to that time, you know, late 70s, growing up in Swansea, not the most diverse community at the time. So this was just so different. It was nothing I'd ever heard of before. And it's a record that I still play today. So this is nearly 60 years on. And I think the song is immense. I think the artist is one of the best ever.

0: the one, the only, Bob Marley, with No Woman, No Cry. Oh, Steve, that is one of the most iconic songs I've ever heard in my life. Never, never, ever get fed up hearing that. So that took you back a few years, I believe?
1: Right the way back to late 70s in Cinderella's in the Mumbles. But I've played it constantly, I think, from then on. You know, I still play it today. It's like one of my all-time favourite albums and all-time favourite artists.
0: Wow, that's wonderful. Now, Steve, you mentioned that you spent many years working at Colleague Cigar, but your pathway into your own education and life in the world of education wasn't necessarily conventional. So take us back. I know one thing, you were born in Swansea, but after that, tell us what happened.
1: Yeah, it was a bit of a lucky break, I guess, and I can remember it distinctly what changed it. I was coming back from a nightclub in Cardiff, which was quite a regular thing to do at the time. This would have been 1981, so I was about 20 at the time, working in a shop in Swansea, you know, long hours, low pay. And then we came back on a train, bumped into a bunch of girls, as one does at that age, started chatting, and somebody said they were going back to college and that they were going to get a grant to go. So by the next day, I was down the council offices finding out about it, and went back to college based on that conversation, really, just intending to go for 2 years to get a better job, but really loved it, and then went on and did my degree and into teaching from there. So it was one lucky break on the way back from a disco in Cardiff.
0: So it's really never too late to get improve your education. I think we're not far away from Adult Learning Week, and I know next week we've got somebody on the show talking about that. So, yes, and you said you went into teaching. What were you teaching?
1: I was originally teaching business studies, and then, funny enough, with it being Adult Learners Week, I eventually went into more of a kind of management role, and the whole of adult and community learning was a big part of my role. And then later on, more the kind of support parts of the college and looking after young people in college. So great career, great place to work. But yeah, happily retired now.
0: And I remember meeting you, it must have been about 17 or 18 years ago, in your office at Colleague Cigar. The marvellous thing about your office was it like 10 seconds away from the cafe at the college. So it was always nice to pop in there. And the first thing you say, well, do you want a coffee? And I think that's my earliest memories of meeting you.
1: Yeah, that was a top spot, that was. It was strategically placed to keep an eye on things, but not too far away from coffee.
0: Yeah, and you instigated some really important programs while you were there at the college. Can you just tell us a little bit more about those?
1: Yeah, I'm like, there's two that stand out, I think, that would be the kind of highlights of the career. One of them actually goes back to what we were just talking about with adult learning. So back about 25 years ago, we had an opportunity for some European money, and we put together a big project between the college and the county council, and we employed a team of people to go out into the community and actually talk to people and find out what the barriers were, and to encourage them back by putting on taster events that were very local to them, or sort out transport or childcare. And then we'd go from a half day course to maybe a 10-week, 2 hour a week course, right the way into full-time education. And we managed to track some people through from attending a taster session who went right the way on to university and to degrees.
0: Oh, that's fabulous. Now, you said there were two things. We're going to come back after the next song. This one has got a lot of meaning for me personally, but tell me and tell our listeners out there, what's special about this particular song and what memories does it evoke for you?
1: Well, less about memories, because it's quite current for me. I know it's an old song back into the 60s, but it's more about continuing that theme of adult learning. So my current learning is trying, not always very successfully, to play the guitar. So my current song obsession is this one. I'm learning via a YouTube video from a guy called Ivor Sawfingers. And if we were on camera, you could actually see the blisters on the end of my fingers. difference from trying to play acoustic guitar to this song, but an amazing song, amazing songwriter. But it, yeah, it's very much about, you know, when the ways I relax at the moment is to get lost in that kind of learning a song and in the music. So fabulous song, fabulous songwriter, still one of the best ever. And

0: Thanks very much for that, Steve, because that brings back a lot of memories for me personally. I was just born down the road from Waterloo. I was born in Lambeth. So that Waterloo sunset was something that I would have seen growing up many a time. And that was the Kinks. Who else could it be but the Kinks? So we're going to come back and have a little bit more of a chat with Steve. But just a little shout out for fellow presenters. I've been listening in to some of the new people here on Radio BGM. Ian, fabulous show. Really great work. Keep it up. And, well, what do we say about this chap here on a Monday evening? Steph sitting across the room for me, killing herself laughing. There is really only one Cleon. Cleon, if you're listening in, mate, you're doing a great job. And thank you. The other night, you gave me three mentions. So I don't know if I can fit in three for you because this is a slightly shorter show. But absolutely fabulous. And I think Steph was telling me there's never been a time when there's been so many new people coming on to Radio BGM. Are you, what about that, Steph? What do you think?
1: Well, oh, it's fabulous. Absolutely fabulous. We're having a whale of a time with the Gogmeister on a Monday night, Ian's calming tones on a Friday, and there's lots more new people to come, new presenters. We're rolling them out as fast as we can.
0: And you're sort of a little bit like Mother Hen with everybody, aren't you? Looking after Steph, honestly, and I'll say this on air, I don't think I would know what to be doing without you. I know about the others. And without you, yes, all your knowledge and expertise, we're all learning as fast as we can. But, you know, we would just be, I don't know where we'd be, really.
1: I'm glad you said Mother Hen and not like nasty head teacher or something like that, nasty school teacher.
0: Well,
1: I'm glad you said the nice. I was nice.
0: Yeah, well, I'd have to bring you an apple every day then, wouldn't I?
1: I don't go hitting people with big sticks yet.
0: No, okay, but no, huge shout out to Steph and all the team at Radio BGM. It really is like a family. I know that's a cliche, but really everybody's so welcoming here, and there's some great new presenters on there. So if listen out, Ian and Cleon, that's twice I've mentioned your name, mate. Let's try and get the third one in before the end of the show. Anyway, back to Steve, thank you for the choice of that song. It was incredible. And you're saying about the work you're doing at the moment with More in Common. So do you want to just expand on that a little bit and tell us a little bit more about that work?
2: Yeah, sure. I'm sure most people will be aware that the term More in Common comes from Joe Cox MP, who was sadly murdered back in 2016. And this was her legacy, really, that she had done so much to inspire community. And it goes back to her maiden speech in the Houses of Parliament, where she spoke about the diversity of the community that she represented. And she came out with that famous phrase that we have more in common than that which divides us. And that's the message, really, is that, you know, locally, nationally, you know, there's lots of issues and need for bringing people together, and one of the things that we try and do is bring people together around that message. And, you know, if we take where we are today, we're in hospital, so what better place to advertise that message about, you know, wherever people's backgrounds are, we have more in common, and that we can do much more together. So what we try and do locally is bring people together around food or music, or we've got some plans to do it around sport, and to bring people together from different backgrounds and for people to understand that we really do have more in common and that we need to celebrate that and keep that hopeful, positive message going.
0: You mentioned food, music and sport. I think they're the three topics that everybody can come together over, and we just keep coming back to food all the time. I think every time I meet you, Steve, we're talking, and there's a bit of friendly rivalry sometimes, or, you know, who can make the best this or that. But we might just have you back again soon just on a food show, because this program that I do, it's lots of food things. And we just recently, I know you contributed about what you put on your chips. Now, just remind everybody, Steve, what do you put on your chips?
2: I think I'm a straightforward salt and vinegar guy. Yeah, tradition again.
0: Back to the traditional, but you don't strike me as a traditional bloke, really. I mean, there's lots of things about you that aren't traditional, but Welsh cakes and salt and vinegar on your chips.
2: Traditional traits, you know, but yeah, some things by the book for a lot of things.
0: By the book. Oh, well. Now, We've got another one. This is one of my choices, to be honest with you. It's from, where are we? 1973. Do you know, every time we play something that goes back to the 70s, I'm sitting here feeling a little bit old. But this was the third studio album by a certain gentleman called Paul McCartney and his band Wings. I'll tell you the name of the song after we played it for you.

0: Well, did you guess the name of the song? Yes, I think it's a bit obvious. Band on the Run, Paul McCartney and Wings. Right, we're going to take a short break and we'll be back very, very soon.
1: BGM. 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
2: It was just another day. A familiar drive through familiar country. But then, just around the corner, came the unexpected. He'd let his speed creep a little too high as he approached a bend. 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Think. Don't let your speed creep.
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Welcome back. Oh, I'm a bit out of breath, to be honest. The three of us, we've been up on the desk having a little bit of a boogie to that one and just about got back into my seat in time to welcome you back. But that was Free, All Right Now, from 1970. Oh dear, that's another one of these songs that makes me feel just that little bit older, but I could play that all day. We're not really allowed to play songs here back to back. Well, the same song, we can play them back to back, but not the same song. But I would happily play that twice. That guitar solo in the middle, wow, that took me back a long, long way. Now, I said at the beginning of the show, we've got a new feature, and it's my friend Helen, my practical friend Helen. She's got loads of interesting things and little anecdotes and stories and little sort of things that would make life better. So we had her in the studio the other day, and this is the new feature with my friend Helen.

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1: Today's hot tip, are you going on holiday? Are you going on a cruise? Well, this tip is just for you. If you have plants and you don't want anyone to come in to water them, just put about an inch of water in the bath. Put your plants in the bath and leave them in there. They'll be absolutely fine until you come back. And I really hope that you had a really good holiday.
0: Well, there's something we can try. Helen, thank you very much. I know you're listening, your friends and family. We put it out on the socials. I've never seen so many people liking a post all about Helen's tips there. And that was absolutely wonderful. We're going to feature those. We've recorded a whole load of them the other day. And every few weeks, we're going to put a few more. But I thought, as we're still in the holiday season, I'm going to let you into a little secret here. Is that all right? You know, we're here with friends, aren't we? The first time we've recorded that, Helen actually forgot to tell us that we needed to put the plants in the bath. And we just thought it was some sort of magical thing that you put an inch of water in your bath and somehow your plants would survive. But we re-recorded it. And yes, if you're doing that one, please put the plants in the bath. And we were just talking, if you don't have a bath, a shower tray would work as well. So there we are. Helen, thank you so much for that. And that's going to be a regular feature on the show very soon. So we're back again. Steve, are you still with us here?
2: I'm still here.
0: He's still here. That's absolutely wonderful. And we've just got one last little segment with you. And, well, as I said, we've been talking about all sorts of things. Cooking was one of them. Where's your love of cooking come from?
2: Yeah, I think, actually, it goes back to when my children were first born. And then suddenly you stop being able to go out for food and do all those social things, and your kind of life changes a lot, and you spend a lot more time at home. And then I just got a bit inventive and got into it. So yeah, I've been practicing all that time, and it's one of those things I find really relaxing, and I just love cooking for other people. So Friday night in our house is Friday tea. All the kids come around, and it can be anywhere from 2 of us to 10 of us. So I really enjoy it.
0: And if I had to ask you something, you know, a signature dish from Steve, what would that be?
2: Ooh, right then. I would be tempted to go for either the Sunday dinner, because that's the one that everybody loves, particularly roast beef Yorkshire pudding. So I reckon a good Sunday dinner, or go to the opposite extreme and a good curry dish. I made a very nice saag paneer last night, which worked a treat.
0: Oh, that's one of my favourites. I used to live in Punjab in India, and that is a very, very typical dish there. So, and I used to get people coming round to my house when I lived in West London. A bit of competition going on as to who could make the best saag paneer. For those of you who don't know what it is, it's very simple. It's like a Indian cottage cheese and, well, spinach and greens in a puree. And it is absolutely delicious. One of my favourite things. So I'm going to give yours a try out sometime and give you marks out of 100. But I reckon it's going to be up there with anything I've ever tasted. Now, Steve, we've got another song coming up. Tell us why this song's important to you, the little story with it, and if you could also introduce it to us as well. Thank you.
2: Definitely. Okay, so I think this one is partly about the artist and the whole range of her work, her as a character, the kind of history behind it. And I love the message of this track in particular, but she goes across kind of blues and jazz and all that kind of early music that I got into. So yeah, she's another one that's kind of always been around, and you know, when I'm looking at favorite artists, she's always right up there. But I really think, you know, this is a good one for today, because it's that message of hope, and it's Nina Simone, and She's Feeling Good.

Wasn't that wonderful? Nina Simone. Yes, feeling good. And yeah, we're in the studio today, feeling good. And a huge, huge thanks to my studio guest today, Steve Kelshaw. Wonderful to have you in the studio. We'll definitely have him back. What do you think? Yeah, we're going to talk a bit more about food. So what's coming up in the future? Next week, I have Tom. Tom works for a charity called Prime Cymru, and he's going to be chatting to us about his work. And it's one of the, well, set up by the then Prince of Wales to support more mature people into jobs, into self-employment, into volunteering, just being active. And Tom's going to tell us all about the work that he does and the work of the charity. And then another little feature, because it's the Adult Learning Week coming up, I've got Kelly from Colleague Cigar, and we're going to have a chat with her as well. Now, we do the food feature, and this is one I'm going to put out there as a, to pose to you. Food named by after people. Yes, get your thinking cap on. Food named after people, and we'll come back to that in a couple of weeks' time. But we've got one more song that we're going to listen. This was another one of songs that Steve chose for us. It's the wonderful Adele, Make You Feel My Love.

Well, we come to the hardest part of my week. It's the bit where we have to say goodbye to everybody. Steve, thank you so much for being in the studio. Steph, for all the work that you've been doing here. Amazing. And most of all, thank you to everybody. And we'll see you again next week on Paolo in Radioland.

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2: Andy Burnham has defended his government's ban on trade with illegal Israeli settlements in the West Bank. He told MPs that Britain must stand for something. The ban announced by the Foreign Secretary Ed Miliband yesterday has triggered a diplomatic row with Israel and drawn criticism from opposition figures. Meanwhile, the Prime Minister Andy Burnham and the Conservative leader Kemi Badenoch have gone back and forth on defence spending again during Prime Minister's questions.
3: I don't feel, though, that you get the right to come to this House and claim the moral high ground and point fingers wherever you can when defence spending was 2.3% of GDP and fell during 14 years of a Conservative government.
2: Burnham says he will honour the NATO defence commitment, but Badenoch says he's failing to fund defence. NATS, the National Air Traffic Service, says its operations are stable following an incident that led to hundreds of flight cancellations. Downing Street says the chief of Britain's main air traffic control provider still has the confidence of the government. That's despite over 1,000 flights to and from UK airports being cancelled yesterday after a system issue. There's been further cancellations and delays this morning. Motoring journalist Dylan Freeburn was forced to cancel an event he was flying to.
4: They weren't going to rebook me onto no flights or give any sort of compensation because they said it wasn't their issue, it was air traffic control.
2: Actor Noel Clarke has been charged with sex offences against five women. The 50-year-old from Kensington, central London, is accused of the offences between 2007 and 2016 and will appear at Westminster Magistrates Court on October 21st. The charges were brought after an investigation that began in September. And in other news, a landlord registration service will gradually roll out in regions of England from December. The register is expected to launch on December 15th. Starting in the West Midlands and onto other areas over 12 months. The move is part of reforms to support private renters. That's the latest Radio News Hub. I'm Tanita Sims.
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0: BGM weather.
2: A largely dry and clear evening, but cloud and rain will reach the far west later on in the night. Feeling chilly, especially in the countryside, with lows of 9 degrees Celsius.
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2: The government say they still have confidence in the UK's air traffic control system after thousands of travellers face flight cancellations and delays. The National Air Traffic Services say its operations are now stable. Airports say they're still facing knock-on effects, though, including Heathrow, Gatwick and Manchester. Motoring journalist Dylan Freeburn was forced to cancel an event he was flying to.
3: The only thing they have done really is say I can rebook the flight anytime tomorrow or Friday. But again, that's no use to me because it was a scheduled event. And I imagine a lot of people are in the same position now where they've just lost out entirely because airlines don't want to compensate people because it wasn't their issue.
2: Police have launched an investigation into allegations made in a Channel 4 broadcast that Reform UK breached foreign donation rules. Reform UK say they deny any wrongdoing and will fully cooperate with the investigation. The Metropolitan Police did not name the party involved. The Prime Minister has defended the government's ban on trade with illegal Israeli settlements in the West Bank. The move, announced by Foreign Secretary Ed Miliband, led to Israel closing the British consulate in Jerusalem. Meanwhile, Burnham and the Conservative leader Kemi Badenoch went back and forth on defence spending again during Prime Minister's questions.
4: The spending review is next year. Last week, I set out how we would get to 3% by 2030. The threats are now. Russia is threatening us in the North Sea now.
2: The Tories set out their plans to fund defence last week. Next. Hundreds of police have lined the streets at the funeral of PC Matthew Blades, who was killed in a crash on the A66. Every UK force was represented at the service in PC Blades' hometown of Hartlepool. And all London buses will be fitted with air conditioning next year. It's part of a new agreement after bus drivers went on strike. That's the latest from Radio News Hub. I'm Lucy Gorman-Lee.
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0: BGM weather.
2: Largely dry and clear, but cloud and rain will reach the far west. Feeling chilly, especially in the countryside, a low of 9 degrees Celsius.

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2: The National Air Traffic Service says its operations are stable after thousands of UK flights were delayed or cancelled. Downing Street says the chief of Britain's main air traffic control provider still has the confidence of the government. Motoring journalist Dylan Freeburn was forced to cancel an event he was flying to.
3: They weren't going to rebook me onto no flights or give any sort of compensation because they said it wasn't their issue, it was air traffic control. That wasn't helpful for me, and I tried looking at different operators flying to different airports, but everything was fully booked.
2: The Transport Secretary has called for an independent review into the issues. Reform UK is under criminal investigation after allegations made in a Channel 4 broadcast that the party breached donation rules on foreign funding. The Metropolitan Police say they've launched an inquiry after a number of reports. Reform UK say they deny any wrongdoing and will fully cooperate with the investigation. Andy Burnham has defended his government's ban on trade with illegal Israeli settlements in the West Bank. The ban, announced by Foreign Secretary Ed Miliband, has triggered a diplomatic row with Israel and drawn criticism from opposition figures. Meanwhile, Burnham and the Conservative leader Kemi Badenoch went back and forth on defence spending during Prime Minister's questions.
4: He says the target is 2035. 2035 is a decade away. If he can't get to 3% by 2030, why should we believe he'll get to 3.5% by 2035?
2: Badenoch says we need to fund defence, not spend money on welfare. Next, officers from across the UK have lined the streets at the funeral of PC Matthew Blades, who was killed in a crash on the A66. The service took place in PC Blades' hometown of Hartlepool. His colleague, PC Tom Clough, was also killed in the collision near Middlesbrough. And a first look picture of Rivals shows a heartbroken David Tennant on a church pew. The series will return for the second half of season 2 in November. From Radio News Hub, I'm Lucy Gorman-Lee.
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2: Largely dry and clear, but cloud and rain will reach the far west. Feeling chilly, especially in the countryside. A low of 9 degrees Celsius.
0: It's 5 o'clock somewhere.

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4: Alan Carr held back tears after being recognised with a surprise National Television Award. During the ceremony, the comedian and TV presenter was surprised with the Special Recognition Award. Throughout his career, Carr has won 3 British Comedy Awards, 2 NTAs and 2 BAFTA TV Awards. Veteran musician Brian Eno is to re-release 2 albums which have been out of circulation for almost 2 decades. It comes as he relaunches his independent label, Opal Records. The 78-year-old is known for unique soundscapes on tracks such as The Big Ship and By This River, as well as his collaborations with artists including U2. And Disney Plus has given fans a first look at the return of Rivals, as season 2 resumes on November 11th. The series, based on the novel by the late Dame Jilly Cooper, features famous faces including Doctor Who star David Tennant and former EastEnders actor Danny Dyer.

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2: The government say they still have confidence in the UK's air traffic control system after thousands of travellers face flight cancellations and delays. The National Air Traffic Services says its operations are now stable. Airports say they're still facing knock-on effects, including Heathrow, Gatwick and Manchester. Motoring journalist Dylan Freeburn was forced to cancel an event he was flying to.
3: The only thing they have done really is say I can rebook the flight anytime tomorrow or Friday. But again, that's no use to me because it was a scheduled event. And imagine a lot of people are in the same position now where they've just lost out entirely because airlines don't want to compensate people because it wasn't their issue.
2: Police have launched an investigation into allegations made in a Channel 4 broadcast that Reform UK breached foreign donation rules. Reform UK say they deny any wrongdoing and will fully cooperate with the investigation. The Metropolitan Police did not name the party involved. The Prime Minister's defended the government's ban on trade with illegal Israeli settlements in the West Bank. The move, announced by Foreign Secretary Ed Miliband, led to Israel closing the British consulate in Jerusalem. Meanwhile, Burnham and Conservative leader Kemi Badenoch went back and forth on defence spending again during Prime Minister's questions.
4: The spending review is next year. Last week, I set out how we would get to 3% by 2030. The threats are now. Argentina is threatening the Falklands now. Russia is threatening us in the North Sea now.
2: Next. Hundreds of police have lined the streets at the funeral of PC Matthew Blades, who was killed in a crash on the A66. Every UK force was represented at the service in PC Blades' hometown of Hartlepool. And all London buses will be fitted with air conditioning next year. It's part of a new agreement after bus drivers went on strike. That's the latest from Radio News Hub. I'm Lucy Gorman-Lee.
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2: Largely dry and clear, but cloud and rain will reach the far west. Feeling chilly, especially in the countryside, a low of 9 degrees Celsius.
6: 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I'm Paul Scott with a 2-hour soundtrack for this week's Dance Band Show. Hello.

the soul legend that is Diana Ross, providing us with some musical pedigree at the start of this week's Dance Band Show with Chain Reaction. I heard a bit of Bee Gees in the end of that as well. Well, welcome along. How are you? I'm Paul Scott. Pleased to be sharing part of your Wednesday evening with you. Thanks for tuning in. Now, let me tell you what's coming up over the next couple of hours. Among the artists shaping tonight's playlist will be Elvis Presley, Rolling Stones, Donna Summer, and The Who. A good few musical heavyweights there. Now, then, over the last few months, we at Radio BGM have been fortunate enough for a number of individuals to express an interest in becoming presenters here. Some of them are currently receiving their training, while some have had their training and have subsequently already started broadcasting on Radio BGM. 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And one of them is here with me in the studio right now, and I shall be introducing you to him after we've heard a couple of tunes from another musical heavyweight, the legendary Chuck Berry.

0: Yeah, the irrepressible Chuck Berry. Two tunes from him. First up was Johnny B. Good, which was followed by my favourite Chuck Berry song, No Particular Place to Go. If you have just tuned in, thanks ever so much for doing so. A very warm welcome to you. You're just in time for me to introduce my studio guest, who is one of the volunteers who has recently climbed aboard the HMS BGM, Mr. Michael Holston. Welcome to the show, Michael. How are you doing?
1: Hello, Paul. Good to see you. How are you doing?
0: Very good. Great to meet you.
1: Thank you. Thanks for having me on the show.
0: No worries at all.
1: A bit nervous, but thank you.
0: Oh, you'll do fine. You'll do fine. Me and you are going to get on really well now, and the listeners will find out why a bit later on. Now, you haven't started your training yet, have you?
1: No, not as yet. I'm still waiting. I mean, mine's the first experience of the studio now is just here with you.
0: Yeah. Have you any idea as yet? Well, perhaps a bit early doors, really, for me to be asking you this, but what about musical taste? What kind of a show do you think the listeners can expect?
1: Oh, you can listen to a lot of long, all shorts from the 60s to the 70s. I was brought up in the 60s and 70s, into Status Quo, Slade.
0: Oh, no, then you're giving it away already, Michael. Michael has picked four songs which we're going to be featuring after 7 o'clock, and one of the four songs is a Status Quo song, and I assumed we must know I'm a big Status Quo fan, but that's not true, is it, Michael?
1: No, well, I do know now that you're a big Quo fan. Yeah,
0: you know now. Yes.
1: Yeah,
0: the 70s, as you say, that was your era. What was the first group you got into?
1: 70, well, the first group I got into was a group called Slade, which my sister got me into because I went to a concert with her to see Slade.
0: All right.
1: So that was my first experience.
0: They must have been loud.
1: Oh, they were epic though, back in the day.
0: And where did you see them?
1: I seen them in Cardiff Capital.
0: Oh, I'd love to have gone there. Yeah, they should have some really good shows.
1: Oh,
0: there.
1: They did. Yeah, I mean, I've seen Status Quo a few times in the Capital Cardiff as well, with my brother Stanley and my nephew Lee. So they were good days.
0: You are. Right, well, Mike, we'll chat a little bit more. Got a couple more tunes to fire off now in the meantime.
2: Well, since my baby left me, well, I found a new place to dwell. Well, it's down at the end of Lonely Street, that heartbreak hotel where I'll be. I'll be just a lonely baby. Well, I'm so lonely.

0: Elvis Presley, of course. Who else could that have possibly been? Heartbreak Hotel. Heartbreak Hotel. 1956, that one came out. And Jailhouse Rock, which you've just heard there, was released a year later. Two tracks of particular relevance and pertinence to my studio guest this evening, who is Michael Holston, one of the latest recruits that we at Radio BGM are particularly pleased and fortunate to have as one of our latest volunteers to join our team of presenters. Now then, Michael, can you kindly inform our listeners why it is that those two Elvis tunes were so significant to you?
1: Well, it's funny, really, Paul, because I didn't really get into Elvis until the 70s, 1977, when he died, and it was such a big thing, you know, when he died.
0: Yeah.
1: So I really took an interest in then, and obviously that's when I went back and listened to his Sun Sessions and all his such stuff leading up to going into the army, his comeback, his 68 comeback, his 70s.
0: Yeah, that's when I pretty much got involved in Elvis, actually, following his tragic death.
1: Yeah. So quite funny, actually, because I've been a chef in a care home for over 25 years, and during COVID, where there was no entertainers allowed to come into the building, all for obvious reasons, I used to sing a lot in the kitchen, so they said, Mike, come out and entertain the residents. So I bought a second-hand suit, the wig, the glasses and everything, and took it from there.
0: So you are an Elvis impersonator, then?
1: Well, tongue-in-cheek. I wouldn't say I'm an impersonator like the ones you get in Pulkall.
0: Yeah.
1: But we do it for a laugh, and with the residents, I get the residents involved.
0: Just in the care homes?
1: And in the care homes, yeah. I've just done it a few recently now, so if there is any care home managers out there who wants a volunteer to sing along for a couple of hours.
0: Because my mum, bless her, she spent the last 8 years of her life in a care home, and my dad also spent the last year of his life in a care home, and as you say, a number of entertainers used to go in. This was before COVID, of course. Mm-hmm. And I know that, I mean, I'm used to the environment in care homes, you know, and I know for sure that when the entertainers used to go in and perform and entertain,
1: they absolutely loved it. It breaks up their day, it breaks up their week. It gets the staff involved. It gets everybody involved.
0: Yeah. Now, on the subject of Elvis, I thought we'd have to mention the Elvis Festival. Have you been to the Elvis Festival?
1: Yes, I have been to the Elvis Festival. It's a fantastic thing to go, because you see the Elvises all shapes and sizes down there, young, old, women, men, and it's a great weekend, it really is. Unfortunately, I'm not going to be able to go this year because I'm away on holiday, but it's well going if you've never ever been to there.
0: Yeah, well, I worked in the care industry, and there's a gentleman who absolutely loved Elvis, and every year, about 4 or 5 years running, I used to take him, and well, it was the highlight of the year. He absolutely loved it.
1: Oh, yeah, it's a great friendly weekend, and it's quite big throughout the
0: year. Well, it's one of the largest in Europe, apparently.
1: Yeah, absolutely, yeah.
0: Right, time for some more music. This is a bit of T-Rex and Telegram Sam.

0: from 1972, Telegram Sam T-Rex. You are listening to Radio BGM with me, Paul Scott, and my studio guest, Michael Holston, who is our latest Radio BGM volunteer. More talk from me and Michael, as well as some fabulous tunes, coming up in just a couple of minutes. BGM.
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10: Alan Carr held back tears after being recognised with a surprise National Television Award. During the ceremony, the comedian and TV presenter was surprised with the Special Recognition Award. Throughout his career, Carr has won 3 British Comedy Awards, 2 NTAs and 2 BAFTA TV Awards. Veteran musician Brian Eno is to re-release 2 albums which have been out of circulation for almost 2 decades. It comes as he relaunches his independent label, Opal Records. The 78-year-old is known for unique soundscapes on tracks such as The Big Ship and By This River, as well as his collaborations with artists including U2. And Disney Plus has given fans a first look at the return of Rivals, as Season 2 resumes on November 11th. The series, based on the novel by the late Dame Gilly Cooper, features famous faces including Doctor Who star David Tennant and former EastEnders actor Danny Dyer.

0: 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I'm Paul Scott, and I tell you, he's rather partial to a bit of rock and roll, my studio guest, Michael Holston. Now then, it would be somewhat remiss of me, I believe, to have you as a guest, Michael, and not ask about your son, Jonathan. It's been a fabulously exciting and successful year for him, and one which you and the family, as well as your friends, must be so thrilled to have experienced with him. And would you like to share with us what why it's been such an incredible year for him?
1: Indeed, Paul, it's been absolutely amazing for Jonathan, bless him. And yeah, as a family, all our friends and everyone are so proud of what he's done, and we'd just like to thank everybody who's been supporting him. He's recently done his own play, Physical Education, which had rave reviews. He's just been done on a tour of Norfolk where he did Little Shop of Horrors, Night Must Fall, On the Edge, and Lemmy Tenor. So he's been really busy throughout the summer. He's just finished that, so he's fortunate enough now to have a break away with his girlfriend on a cruise ship before he comes back, and obviously...
0: Yeah, I mean, this play, Physical Education, I mean, I'm sorry I didn't get round to seeing that, because I've seen on the Facebook pages, you know, some of the university students who have seen it, and they were really taken by it.
1: Oh, yeah.
0: Because he touches on subjects which a lot of the universities, well, a lot of young people in general, they disguise, they keep them to themselves, keep them from their parents, even.
1: Absolutely, yeah. Masculinity is... really rife in young people these days, so he's tried to open it up, open the mirror up,
0: yeah.
1: And for probably you need help to come along and, you know, say that you're not ashamed of your sexuality, whatever.
0: Yeah, and issues that resonated with a lot of young people, and it
1: absolutely,
0: they got quite emotional actually when they were being interviewed, you know, about the play.
1: Yeah.
0: Like I say, I'm sorry, I'm hoping I'll get a chance to see it. Now, in terms of what's coming up next for Jonathan, your night TV play coming up now in the autumn called The Party. Do you want to tell us about that?
1: Yes, that's another exciting thing that Jonathan has been done. He'd filmed with back in Bridgend with no other than Luke Evans and the star-studded cast. He's got the premiere. He goes to the premiere on the 6th of October. So hopefully it shouldn't be too long after that that it's on.
0: A premiere? What, in London?
1: A premiere in London, yeah, with the British Film
0: Leicester
1: Institute.
0: Square?
1: He's keeping things to himself a lot, you know what I mean? But the premiere is in London, yes.
0: Oh,
1: so
0: there we are.
1: With the British Film Institute, yeah.
0: No, I thought we'd have to mention Jonathan because he kindly came in and appeared as a guest on Steph's
1: show, that's right,
0: a few weeks back. We've just spoken about Jonathan. Now we've got a couple of tunes coming up, and after speaking about your son, we'll be speaking about your wife.

0: Yes, Roy Orbison there. Only the Lonely. Ahead of that was Johnny Cash. Now then, big fans of Roy Orbison and Johnny Cash, Mike?
1: Oh, absolutely, Roy Orbison, yeah. And my mother and father loved them as well.
0: And
1: yeah,
0: they were both known as Man in Black, weren't they? Because Johnny Cash used to say...
1: Yeah, I remember. Did you see the concert that was on, the black and white concert on TV?
0: Oh, yeah, we had a host of other stars.
1: Elvis Costello, as others.
0: Bruce Springsteen.
1: Yeah.
0: Rod Stewart sitting in the audience singing away.
1: Absolutely, yeah. Oh, yeah, and a hell of a voice. Hell of a voice, yeah, Roy Orbison had.
0: Now, while Roy was singing away there, you asked me if you wanted to mention your friend Stanley. Do you want to say something about Stanley, your friend?
1: Yeah, it's my brother Stanley.
0: Oh, sorry, your brother Stanley.
1: Yeah, unfortunately, I haven't got my friend Stan on, but I'd just like to thank him because he's recently done a lot and raised a lot of money for Dementia UK, which is very close to my heart because I've been diagnosed with early onset of dementia, but it's okay, you know, with medication and everything like that. Keep myself active, swimming, whatever, so
0: right,
1: it's fine.
0: Right. Now, we've spoken a little while ago about Jonathan. I thought we'd mention the wife now. His name is Donna. Now, do you want to tell me what Donna has achieved this year?
1: Yeah, again, we're all very proud of Donna, my wife. She's been on a journey of losing weight over the years, and actually she this year, she'll kill me if I disclose how much weight she's she was nominated Slimmer of the Year and awarded Slimmer of the Year in the local community branch.
0: Slimmer of the Year,
1: winner of the year,
0: Donna Holston.
1: So well done, Donna, darling.
0: Absolutely, Donna. She's not listening at the moment, but she's going to be listening.
1: Listening at the moment. She's made sure that I've got catch up on Radio
0: on
1: BGM.
0: The BGM.
1: So she
0: again
1: might be tuning in on the second half.
0: There you go. Well, from one Donna, we go to another. This is Donna Summer.

just after 7:48 even, not 7:48. And that was Donna Summer with On the Radio. And it's Paul Scott on the radio here with my guest, with my guest studio, Michael Holston. Now then, what's coming up next? I tell you what's coming up next. It's one of those songs which epitomises the issue of you knowing a song, you know the song, but you're not necessarily going to know who the artist is. See how we get on with this.

0: Something Old, Something New. Did you know that one, Mike?
1: I thought it was from the Drifters with the intro, but no, who the artist was, no idea. No,
0: exactly. I mean, you knew the song, though, didn't you?
1: I knew the song, Something Old, Something New, but...
0: I thought it was the Drifters, then I thought perhaps it might have been the Stylistics, and then I thought perhaps it was the Four Tops, but they were actually called... The Fantastics.
1: The Fantastics.
0: I can't even say I've heard of them. Anyway, more disco now on Radio BGM. 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

first disco and soul band that I ever featured on Radio BGM, Earth, Wind and Fire, from 1981, that one was. And it was called Let's Groove. To take us up to the 7 o'clock news now, and the weather as well. This is an instrumental track, it's called Smooth, and it's from Candy Delfer.

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2: Reform UK is under criminal investigation after allegations made in a Channel 4 broadcast the party breached donation rules on foreign funding. Metropolitan Police say they've launched an inquiry after a number of reports. Reform UK say they deny any wrongdoing and will fully cooperate with the investigation. Over 3,000 passengers have been affected by an air traffic control issue that cancelled hundreds of UK flights. The National Air Traffic Service say its operations are now stable, but airports are reporting knock-on effects. The Transport Secretary has called for an independent review. Kay Donnelly is a travel content creator. She was stuck at Gatwick Airport.
3: We ended up just staying in the airport with a lot of other people. There were just people sleeping on the floor, sleeping on the chairs, staying where they could. We probably had about 20, 30 minutes sleep.
2: The West Bank trade ban is Britain showing leadership. That's what Andy Burnham says as the government faces criticism for their decision from Israel and opposition figures. Earlier, the Prime Minister and Conservative leader Kemi Badenoch have gone back and forth on defence spending during Prime Minister's questions.
4: I appointed this Chancellor because of his strong commitment to the defence of this nation, and we will honour our NATO commitments.
2: Badenoch says the government's failing to fund defence. Next, an inquiry is heard that attacks on two students and a school caretaker in Nottingham could not have been prevented by police. Former mechanical engineering student Valdo Calacane stabbed Barnaby Webber and Grace O'Malley Kumar in the early hours in June 2023. Calacane, who had been detained under mental health law four times, went on to kill Ian Coates in a separate attack. And a first look picture of Rivals shows a heartbroken David Tennant on a church pew. The series will return for its second half of season two in November. From Radio News Hub, I'm Lucy Gorman-Lee.
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2: Largely dry and clear, but cloud and rain will reach the far west. Feeling chilly, especially in the countryside. A low of 9 degrees Celsius.
7: Welcome back to this week's Dance Party Show with Paul Scott and myself, its guest, Michael Holston. Good evening to all of you tonight.

Yeah, I want to squeeze every drop out of that one. A sublime fusion of blues and rock, that one. From Canadian singer Alana Miles. That's who it was, Alana Miles. And it was called Black Velvet. Came out in 1989. Welcome back to the second half of this week's Dance Pant Show. Yes, that's what it's called, the Dance Pant Show. If you've not long tuned in, welcome along. A very good evening to you. I'm Paul Scott, and since 6 o'clock this evening, I've had a studio guest with me, namely Michael Holston. He's one of our latest Radio BGM recruits, who will be starting his training very shortly, and you'll be hearing from him again very, very soon. One of the things that Michael has already spoken about the first half of the show was the fact that he's a big Elvis fan and has been known to do a bit of impersonating in various care homes in the Carmarthenshire area. And I wonder if Michael is aware of the fact that the song I just played there, Black Velvet, has its origin associated with Elvis. It was in the late 50s that an increasing number of painters began using black velvet as canvases to paint on. And a particularly famous portrait was painted on black velvet of Elvis Presley, which quickly became hugely popular in America. Now, in 1987, Alana Miles' boyfriend at the time was a journalist, and he was covering the 10th anniversary of Elvis's death. And it was he who was on a bus journey to Graceland's when he saw around a dozen Elvis fans board the bus, and they were all wearing ivory-coloured jackets. And on the back of these jackets were prints of this portrait of Elvis, which had been painted on black velvet. And this is where the inspiration for the song Black Velvet came from. And the irony is that, unbeknown to the composer of the song at the time, was the fact that the name of the product that Elvis used to dye his hair was called Black Velvet as well.

0: Who with Squeezebox? It's Paul Scott with you on Radio BGM on this Wednesday evening. I'm broadcasting live, unless you're listening in on our BGM again feature. And I have a studio guest with me, a gentleman who has recently joined our radio presenting team, Michael Holston, as in Holston Pills, that's right.
1: As in Holston Pills, Paul, yeah, that's how it sounds, yeah.
0: Now, I asked Michael to pick out a few of his favourite tunes, and he's duly selected four songs. The first of them is Love Is All Around, Wet, Wet, Wet. Would you like to tell us about that first choice of yours, Michael?
1: Yeah, this is my first choice, because my wife is listening, or will be listening later, and it was the song that we chose to have our first dance when we were married in, which was in the Thomas Arms in Llanelli, yeah, called Love Is All Around by Wet, Wet, Wet.

0: Yeah, it's a classic from the 1990s, 94 in fact. Wet, wet, wet, love is all around. A song selected by my studio guest, Michael Houston, who on completion of his training will be hosting his own weekly show here on Radio BGM. I'm currently playing a few of Michael's favourite tracks, which he's kindly selected for us tonight. And coincidentally, his second song choice was a track I played only last week, which is Everybody's Talking, although the version I played last week was recorded by Harry Nilsson, whereas Michael has opted for the very worthy cover version, which was recorded by the Beautiful South. Any particular reason for this song choice, Michael?
1: Yes, Paul, I picked this song choice because we love our holidays, family holidays, both myself and the wife, and when Jonathan's with us, and leading up to the holidays, we always used to put this song. It was always on my playlist when we by the pool and all that, and it's called Everybody's Talking by the Beautiful South. Thank you, Paul.

0: Yeah, I thought it had a definite ending to that one. A very, very worthy cover version there, released in 1994 by Beautiful South. Everybody's talking. Harry Nilsson, of course, doing the original. And when you emailed your song choice to me at the weekend, Michael, I had a real smile on my face when I saw the next song choice of yours. And I need you to confirm now to our listeners that you did not know that I'm a big Status Quo fan, did you?
1: Absolutely, Paul. I had no idea till I came into the studio tonight to know that you, like I was, were a massive Quo fan. So that's great. So we're friends for life now.
0: We got something in common.
1: So I've chose this song because my memories in Cardiff going to watch Status Quo with my brother Stan and my nephew Lee. Fantastic time, the Christmas concerts and all that. And so, yeah, this is...
0: You saw them in Parker Scarlett's?
1: I saw them in Parker Scarlett's with my nephew and my brother, yeah.
0: Was that the last time you saw them?
1: That was the last time I saw them, unfortunately,
0: been,
1: because they were splitting up. That concert was, unfortunately, Rick Parker was ill and couldn't make the Parker Scarlett's one, could he?
0: No, that's right.
1: No, and I think it was it that year he passed away?
0: Unfortunately, passed away about four
1: Absolutely,
0: months after that concert.
1: Yeah.
0: But you did go to their, well, what was supposed to be their farewell concert, can you believe that, back in July 1984?
1: Unbelievable. And you were there at the same concert, Paul?
0: I was there at the Milton Keynes Bowl, 45,000 and two, and you and I were two.
1: Yeah, there was a few acts on there as well, in there.
0: Nazareth.
1: Yeah, they were one. You famous.
0: Gary Glitter. Gary Glitter. I'm going to whisper.
1: But I went to that concert with my brother-in-law at the time. And my brother Stan, it was a great concert, the end of the road concert, but fortunately it wasn't the end of the road.
0: No, certainly not, no.
1: So we'll touch on with the next song.
0: This is the next song, and this is what we're going for.

0: Yeah, status quo on Radio BGM with Whatever You Want, 1979. That one came out, and I think it got number 4, actually, in the UK singles chart. And it's the choice of Michael Holston, Radio BGM's latest newbie, to join us here at the station. And that brings us to your last choice of song, Michael, which is an Elvis Presley song. Now, this must have been a difficult choice for you. If I had to ask, if I had to, you know, pick out an Elvis song, I'd probably be a different one every week. So why have you gone for this particular one?
1: Yeah, it is a difficult one. But as I say, I loved him in throughout all his early stuff, but his years in Las Vegas and all that, you know, his live performances, The Wonder of You, Hound Dog, all of them. So yeah, but The Wonder of You is one that I try to get involved in when I do my concerts with The Resident as the last song as well. So, yeah.
0: And you know what? If ever there was, if ever we needed to provide proof, you know, right, that this is live, we have had some technical issues, unfortunately, with this particular system over the last couple of weeks. And for some reason, now it doesn't want to play this next song. So we were going to play The Wonder of You, Elvis Presley. Well, I'm going to see if I can get another Elvis song in now.
1: That's fine by me, Paul.
0: But in the meantime, we're going to have to go to the announcements. And straight after the announcements, it'll be Florence and the Machine. And I'll be explaining why I've opted for them. And whilst these adverts are playing, I'm going to see if I can get an Elvis song in for us.
2: 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Here's Alex, turning at a junction. Alex cooks a mean Jalfrezi. 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

0: Yes, you've got the Love, Florence and the Machine. And the reason why I played that was because they're one of the acts who topped the bill at this year's Reading Festival. What do you reckon of music festivals, Michael? What's your thoughts on those?
1: Oh, absolutely, yeah. Reading Festival, the big bands go there, obviously. And it's a great atmosphere. And
0: what's the biggest festival you've been to?
1: The biggest festival I've been to? Well, not a festival as such, but one of the biggest gigs I've been to was, take that, at the...
0: At the Millennium Stadium,
1: yeah,
0: was it?
1: Yeah,
0: that would have been a big one, wouldn't it?
1: Yeah, it was great. But the outdoor festivals, no, I'm not that...
0: No. Right, well, I've managed to get an Elvis Presley song in. It's not the one that you've chosen, but before I play it, I want some questions for you. No, Michael has no idea. I can assure you, has no idea what's coming here.
1: No pressure here then, Paul. Okay. No,
0: what would you rather know, Michael, a pint or a glass of wine?
1: Ooh, it's got to be a pint of Brains Dax, where they used to have back in Cardiff.
0: Cardiff. Steak or sea bass?
1: Oh, it's got to be meat. Bit of rump, a bit of...
0: A bit of rump, like a bit of rump.
1: A bit of rump.
0: What about rugby or football then?
1: Oh, both. Both, yeah. Obviously, the international scene, yeah, I follow, you know, big, yeah, it's big, yeah.
0: City break or beach holiday?
1: Beach holiday.
0: A night at the theatre or the cinema?
1: Ooh, it'd have to be a night at the theatre now, with Jonathan being what he is.
0: That's what I thought you'd say. But what if Jonathan was appearing in a film with Tom Cruise? It would probably be a cinema then, wouldn't it?
1: It could well be, yeah. As long as it's complimentary tickets.
0: Oh, yes. And talking about actors, as your final question, yeah, no, Robert De Niro or Al Pacino?
1: Oh, they were both good gangsters, weren't they? But I'd have to go with Al Pacino.
0: And so would I.

0: The Proclaimers with I'm Gonna Be, and it's got 500 miles in brackets. And ahead of that was Suspicious Minds by Elvis Presley. Six more questions here for you, Mike. You ready for them?
1: Fire away, Paul.
0: Roy Orbison or Johnny Cash?
2: Roy Orbison.
0: Beyonce or Jennifer Lopez?
2: Jennifer Lopez.
0: Oh, I thought you were going to say both then. Blur or Oasis?
2: Oasis.
0: Elton John or Rod Stewart?
2: Oh, that's a good one. That's a good one. Elton John.
0: And here's another test for you. Heartbreak Hotel or Jailhouse Rock?
2: Heartbreak Hotel.
0: And finally, the Beatles. And you know what's coming next, I know. The Beatles or the Rolling Stones?
2: Gotta be the Beatles, in my opinion.
0: And a good choice, I might say, Mike.
2: Thank you, Paul.

0: Yeah, it's a good dance pants track. The Key, the Secret from 1993, Urban Cookie Collective. That's what that was. That's what they called themselves. Well, sadly, the time has come for me to bring the show to a close. My thanks to my studio guest, soon to be a Radio BGM colleague of mine, Michael Houlston.
1: Thank you, Paul. Thank you for inviting me on your show this evening. It's been fantastic, a great experience, and many thanks to you again.
0: My pleasure, Michael. Been great to have you in the co-pilot seat, I've got to say.
1: Thank you very much.
0: My best wishes to the patients and staff at the hospital. Until next time, remember, you don't stop dancing when you get old, you get old when you stop dancing. For Michael and myself, Paul Scott, good night, no star.

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1: Passengers whose flights were cancelled or delayed because of air traffic control problems are unlikely to get compensation. That's the message from the UK's Civil Aviation Authority after thousands of passengers were affected. The Transport Secretary has called for an independent review after the issues. Kay Donnelly is a travel content creator. She was stuck at Gatwick Airport.
2: There was just people everywhere. There were also cases everywhere. So some on the conveyor belt, some had already been taken off the conveyor belt and left. People with trolleys trying to push their way through.
1: Reform UK is under police investigation after allegations the party breached donation rules on foreign funding. The Metropolitan Police say they've launched an inquiry after receiving reports following a Channel 4 broadcast last week. Reform UK say they deny any wrongdoing and will fully cooperate with the investigation. A man's been charged with assisting the Russian intelligence service under the National Security Act. Counter-terrorism police say 31-year-old Joshua Kamage was arrested at an address in Swindon. He's due to appear at Westminster Magistrates Court on Thursday. Next, Andy Burnham has defended his government's ban on trade with illegal Israeli settlements in the West Bank. The ban, announced by Foreign Secretary Ed Miliband yesterday, has triggered a diplomatic row with Israel. Meanwhile, Burnham and the Conservative leader Kemi Badenoch went back and forth on defence in Prime Minister's questions.
3: I don't feel, though, that you get the right to come to this House and claim the moral high ground and point fingers wherever you can when defence spending was 2.3% of GDP and fell during 14 years of a Conservative government.
1: And Apple is unveiling their latest generation of iPhone. It's the 18th model and is rumoured to include a foldable version. That's the latest from Radio News Hub. I'm Lucy Gorman-Lee.
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6: Good evening, everyone. Hi there. This is Eldon Phillips here. Welcome to Radio BGM and welcome to music by Bob Dylan, by Nick Lowe, by Yes, by Steamhammer and by Paul McCartney. So lots in the show this evening. BGM. Let's kick off then with the master himself. That's Mr. Bob Dylan, my favourite track of Mr. Bob Dylan from the album Time Out of Mind. This is Not Dark Yet.

Legendary Bob Dylan with Not Dark Yet. From one legend to another British legend, this time, of course, the Great Small Faces. This time, of course, we're thinking of Stevie Marriott and his band as well. And this is E to D, one of the not more famous tracks of the Small Faces, but to me, it exemplifies, their rock and roll style.

What this is there. This next artist has been compared to Bob Dylan, who we played earlier on. He's often thought of as a sort of a Bob Dylan sort of British equivalent because of his songwriting skills and the way that his career has really mapped out so successfully as well. First with Brenda G. Schwartz, then with Dave Edmunds, and then with lots of other bands as well. Very talented bass guitarist Nick Lowe. Produced some great solo albums as well. This is, I love this track. This is called House for Sale, Mr. Nick Lowe.

0: I discovered this next artist on a sampler attached to a music magazine. And his name is Tom Russell. And if you want to make a comparison with anyone, perhaps Johnny Cash, that type of thing, Bob Dylan even, dare I say. But on this particular sampler, his track was two tracks put together. And they were about the Red Indian situation in North America and how the army affected them and so forth and so on. Great track. I hope you enjoy this. This is Tom Russell and Bacon Rind and Ira Hayes.
1: Bacon Rind was an Osage chief. He wore a regal hat. I found him in a gas station painted on one of those giveaway glasses. Said the Indians of Oklahoma, you can collect the entire set. Hunting horse, sequoia, dull knife, I don't have them all yet. As I drive across this wild ground for what wisdom I can find, I thought of those gas station drinking glasses and a chief called Bacon Rind.

Chief Seattle stared into the yellow eyes of the Mission Padre and then spit on the ground and said, "Your religion was written on tablets of stone by the iron finger of an angry God. Our religion is the tradition of our ancestors and the dreams of our old men, given to them in the solemn hours of the night by the Great Spirit. Our religion is in the visions of our leaders, and it is written in the hearts of our people." And the Mission Father rode off to preach the Ten Commandments to those who had stopped listening with their hearts.

Come gather round me, people, a story I will tell about a brave young Indian you should remember well. From the land of the Pima Indian, a proud and a noble band who farmed the Phoenix Valley down in Arizona land. Down their ditches for a thousand years, the water grew our people's crops, till the white man stole their water rights and the rippling water stopped. Now Irish folks was hungry, but their land grew crops of weeds. But when war came, Ira volunteered, forgot the white man's deeds. Call him Junkin' Ira Hayes, he won't answer anymore. Not the whiskey-drinking Indian or the Marine that went to war. They battled up Iwo Jima Hill, 119 men, but only 27 lived to walk back down again. And when the smoke had cleared and Old Glory raised, among the men that held it high was the Indian Ira Hayes. Ira Hayes returned a hero. He was celebrated throughout the land. Oh, he was wined and speeched and honored, and everybody held his hand. But he was just a Pima Indian. No water, no home, no chance. Yeah, back home no one cared what Ira'd done. Hell, when do the Indians dance? Call him Drunken Ira Hayes, he won't answer anymore. Not the whiskey-drinking Indian, the Marine that went.

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They let him raise the flag and lower it there like you'd throw a dog a bone. He died drunk one Sunday morning, alone in the land he'd fought to save. 2 inches of water in a lonely ditch was a grave for Ira Hayes.

0: Indian, the Marine that went to war. Yeah, I called him drunken Ira Hayes, but his land is just as dry, and his ghost is lying thirsty in the ditch where Ira died.
1: Okay, that's Tom Russell. Hope you enjoyed that. Now then, Joan Armour Trading. What do you say about Joan Armour Trading? A legend in her own time, a legend even now. What a terrific singer-songwriter she was, and what quality music she released over so many years as well. And I'm really pleased I can play a track of hers here on Radio BGM. Don't forget, 94.9 FM, also on your smart speaker and online as well. And I hope the quality continues in this particular section of the show. Joan Armour Trading and Willow.

It's hard to imagine the great rock band Yes without their lead singer, John Anderson. Distinctive voice, distinctive songwriting skills as well. But there was a period in the 1990s when Chris Squire kept the band going when John Anderson had left and Rick Wakeman had left and a number of people had left as well. But Chris Squire kept it going, brought in a singer called Benoit Dujon, I think his name was. And he was in a Yes tribute band, because he sounds very much like John Anderson. And also Trevor Rabin, great South African guitarist, came into the band Yes as well. So this is a track from that period, and this is called Hour of Need, the great Yes.

Yeah, that's yes. Back to back time. This is the time in the show when I play two tracks by the same artist or band, and they're back to back, so there's a very short link between them as well. And this particular back to back features an 80s band called China Crisis from Liverpool. They were. They produced some really good, high quality pop. Popular music. And I use the word music because they weren't concerned with their image in any way or form. It was the music that mattered to them. And they produced a number of significant singles. I'd like to feature them now in our back-to-back section of the show. First one is Wishful Thinking, and the second one is Working with Fire and Steel. I'm sure you can name lots of other China Crisis tracks as well. I hope you enjoy these two.

That was Yes without John Anderson. But still, good music. I'm sure you agree as well. Do you remember a band in the late 60s, early 70s called Spooky Tooth? Spooky Tooth were a very, very good band indeed. And they had musicians of the highest quality. Mike Harrison was one of their guitarists. Luther Grosvenor was another guitarist that they had on, went to play for Martha Hoople. And this guy, an American guy, called Gary Wright, who played keyboards and did a lot of songwriting for Spooky Tooth as well. Went solo. I remember booking him and they sent me the promotional album, which I still got. This is a track from Gary Wright's solo album. It's called Stand Up For Your Rights.

That's Gary Wright and Stand Up For Your Rights. Do you remember a sample album from the same time as Spooky Tooth, who I've just mentioned, called Fill Your Head With Rock? Really was a significant album. And a British band were in the middle of that sample album. The band were called Steamhammer. I think they were from the Midlands, I'm not sure where. And the track that exemplified their music, or represented their music rather, on that particular sampler, is the track I'm going to play now. It's very, very, how can I say, it's quite laid back, but it epitomises the progressive underground scene of the time. This is Steamhammer and Passing Through.

Jimi Hendrix came across from the United States of America in the mid-60s and blew the rock and roll world apart by his guitar playing and his composing. There's a story that Eric Clapton and Jimmy Page went to hear him in a club in London and they couldn't believe what they were hearing. Certainly his guitar style was so distinctive, and I don't think there's anyone who's touched him in so many ways as well. Are You Experienced was an album, and I'd like to lift the title track for you to listen to. The great Jimi Hendrix.

So that was Jimi Hendrix and It's Time to Go. Hope you enjoyed the show. You can contact me on eldon@radiobgm.org.uk. And it's time for Paul McCartney to end the show. Those old days. No star.

0: 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Only to suddenly realise you've just missed it. Nightmare. If only there was a way we could travel back in time. Or maybe listen again?
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4: Hundreds of thousands of passengers who've been affected by air traffic control problems are unlikely to get compensation. That's the message from the UK Civil Aviation Authority after thousands were affected. Airports say they're still seeing knock-on impacts, including Heathrow, Manchester and Stansted. Kate Donnelly is a travel content creator. She was stuck at Gatwick.
5: There was a lot of families with young children who just didn't really seem to know where to go, what to do, how to get help, and just generally speaking to people not having the money up front to be able to pay out.
4: Police have launched an investigation into allegations made in a Channel 4 broadcast that Reform UK breached foreign donation rules. Reform UK say they deny any wrongdoing and will fully cooperate with the investigation. The Metropolitan Police did not name the party involved. A 31-year-old man's been charged under the National Security Act with assisting the Russian intelligence services. The Metropolitan Police say Joshua Kamage was arrested by counter-terrorism policing, supported by officers from Wiltshire at his address in Swindon. He's due to appear at Westminster Magistrates Court on Thursday. Andy Burnham's defended his government's ban on trade with illegal Israeli settlements in the West Bank. He told MPs that Britain must stand for something. The ban has triggered a diplomatic row with Israel and drawn criticism from opposition figures. Meanwhile, Burnham and the Conservative leader Kemi Badenoch went back and forth on defence spending again during Prime Minister's questions.
6: He says the target is 2035. 2035 is a decade away. If he can't get to 3% by 2030, why should we believe he'll get to 3.5% by 2035?
4: Badenoch insists we need to fund defence. And the BBC say they'll pay tribute to Dolly Parton with a night of special shows after the singer's death aged 80 last month. From Radio News Hub, I'm Lucy Gorman-Lee.
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Well, hello there, Noswithar. Good evening and a very warm welcome along, everybody, to the Leighton Jones Country Show. It's great to have your company wherever and whenever you're tuned in. Thanks for joining me. We've got a brilliant show lined up for you, the best in country, old and new. We've got our featured album of the week, and we've got plenty of your favourites along the way. Let's get underway, though, with our first song tonight. It's a cracker from Lone Star. This is I'm Already There.

And that was Lone Star. I'm Already There, our first song tonight on the Leighton Jones Country Show. Lovely start. Now time for our featured album this week, and it's a real special one. It's called Dan Seals and Friends, The Last Duet. It's brand new. It's only came out on the 28th of August. It's a posthumous album from Dan Seals. His old friend and producer has taken Dan's original vocals and built brand new duets around them. And he's brought in some big names to join Dan. Blake Shelton, Vince Gill, there's Luke Bryan, Alabama.

Dan Seals and Blake Shelton with Big Wheels in the Moonlight. That's track number one from my featured album this week, Dan Seals and Friends, The Last Duet. Beautiful album. More tracks from it to come later on in the show. Right, let's keep it going with a stone cold classic now. This is Hank Williams and Jambalaya on the Leighton Jones Country Show right here on Radio BGM.

was Hank Williams and Jambalaya. Doesn't get much more classic country than that, does it? On the Leighton Jones Country Show here on Radio BGM, right, time for the buzz. A quick look at what's happening in the world of country this week. And first up, big news from Nashville. It's been confirmed that Lainey Wilson is back to host the CMA Awards again this year. It was announced recently. This will be her third year in a row hosting and second year doing it solo. And it's a big one too. It's the 60th annual CMA Awards live from Bridgestone Arena in Nashville on November the 18th. And next, much closer to home, some great news for country fans here in the UK. The team behind the Long Road Festival have said that they've just had their biggest year ever. The festival at Stanford Hall in Leicestershire at the end of August has seen 30% audience growth in 2026. And they say that their reputation in Nashville is now really driving it. And if you were there this year, you'll know what a wonderful weekend it was. And finally, one we've been talking about already tonight, that new Dan Seals and Friends album, The Last Duet, is officially out now. And we played earlier Big Wheels in the Moonlight with Blake Shelton. And there's more to come from it a little bit later. That's the buzz for this week. Okay, back to the music and staying with one of the stars of that new Dan Seals album. This is Luke Bryan and What Makes You Country.

I'm Luke Bryan. What makes you country here on the Leighton Jones Country Show on Radio BGM? Great song from Luke, that one. Now let's bring it back home. Some brilliant UK homegrown country next. And I've got some good news. If you like this duo, the Shires, they are on the road in November on their full band UK tour, and they're coming to Swansea. They're at the Swansea Building Society Arena on Monday the 16th of November. Doors open at 6:30. And if you haven't seen them live, you're in for a treat. And here they are singing Friday Night.

And that was the Shires with Friday Night. I've interviewed them several times. They're really lovely people. Lovely bit of homegrown country there for you. And like I said, if you are heading to see the Shires in Swansea in November, please do get in touch with the show and let me know how you enjoyed it. I'd love to hear from you. Right, time for my hit pick for this week on the show. This is a new one from Gavin Adcock. And it's been causing a real buzz since it came out last week. It's the 8th track to be taken from his big new 26-track album, The Day I Hang It Up, which is out, by the way, in October. He said himself this song is for that buddy who swears he's going to be single forever and then finds a girl who changes everything. My hit pick then for this week, Gavin Adcock, and one hell of a steal.

And that was my hit pick for this week, Gavin Adcock. One hell of a steal. Great new one from his new album, The Day I Hang It Up. Right, let's get back to my featured album tonight. The title of the album is Dan Seals and Friends, The Last Duet. And we heard Blake Shelton off it a little bit earlier on. And next is a really lovely pairing. It's Dan Seals with Wendy Moten and the song Love on Arrival. She's from Memphis, started singing in her church choir as a child, got her big break singing with Michael Bolton at a benefit concert, then signed to EMI and released her debut album back in 92. Come In, Out of the Rain was her biggest hit. It was a top five adult contemporary hits in the States, and it was a number eight hit here in the UK back in 94. These days, she's based in Nashville, and you might have seen her on The Voice in America back in 2021. And she's a runner-up on Team Blake Shelton as well. Great singer. This is Dan Seals and Wendy Moten with Love on Arrival on the Leighton Jones Country Show here on Radio BGM.

0: And that was Dan Seals and Wendy Moten together with Love on Arrival. Another one from my featured album tonight, Dan Seals and Friends, The Last Duet. One more track from that album still to come before the end of the show. Now, I love this next one. It's a bit of a crossover, but it just works. This is MGK and Machine Gun Kelly and Jelly Roll together with Lonely Roads. It came out back in the summer of last year, and it sounds familiar, you might think. There's a good reason. It's built around John Denver's Take Me Home, Country Roads. It went on to win Crossover Song of the Year at the People's Choice Country Awards, and the video features their wives, Megan Fox and Brunny XO as well, trying to save their auto shop. Great little story to it. Jelly Roll and MGK, Lonely Roads, on the Leighton Jones Country Show here on Radio BGM.
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MGK and Jelly Roll with Lonely Road here on the Leighton Jones Country Show. What a collaboration that is. Right, now then, how about a proper stone cold sing it to the top of your lungs classic? It doesn't get much bigger than this one. If you're in the car, if you're in the kitchen, wherever you are, turn it up. This is Garth Brooks, Friends in Low Places.

0: Garth Brooks, Friends in Low Places. I mean, come on, does it get any more anthemic than that? Still one of the biggest country songs ever made. Here on the Leighton Jones Country Show on Radio BGM. Now, talking about girl power in the world of country music at the moment, there are some incredible women out there leading the way. And this young lady is right at the top of that list. This is Stella Lefty and Boston. What a story behind this one. Released back in March, it became her first ever entry on the Billboard Hot 100, and it's just flown top five in America. Number one on the Music Row radio chart, and it's off her EP, Is This Heaven, and her debut album, Long Way Home. She wrote it about her boyfriend, fellow country artist, Vincent Mason. Massive hit, and rightly so too.
1: On a

Stella Lefty with Boston. What a breakout she's having, isn't she? Only 23 from the US, she blew up this year after that song went viral. Right, from one of the newest stars in country to one of the absolute all-time greats. Coming up next on the Leighton Jones Country Show, this is Tim McGraw and Just to See You Smile.

with Tim McGraw, just to see you smile. Lovely stuff. Right, staying with the country, here's a proper feel-good classic from Joe D. Messina. Heads Carolina, Tails California. It was her debut single back in 96, and apparently it was added to her debut album at the very last minute after she heard the demo and loved it. And let's be honest, who hasn't heard this one and fancied throwing a few things in the car and just heading off somewhere with the one you love?

Jody Messina with Heads Carolina, Tails California. Right, time now for the final track from the album I've been featuring tonight, Dan Seals and Friends, The Last Duets. I really enjoyed dipping into this new album. This is the last track that I'm going to feature from it tonight. It's called Love is the Answer. And on this one, Dan Seals is joined by the wonderful Jackie Evancho. So here it is, Dan Seals and Jackie Evancho with Love is the Answer.

Dan Seals and Jackie Evans Show, Beautiful, Love is the Answer, the final track from tonight's featured album, Dan Seals and Friends, The Last Duet. And we'll have another featured album coming your way on next week's Leighton Jones Country Show, so please do join me for that. And that is just about it for tonight. Thanks very much indeed for your company. I hope you've enjoyed all the great country that I played for you. I'm going to leave you with one more song. This is from Tyler Hubbard, a former hit pick of mine on the show. It's called 902-180. From myself, take care, and as always, keep loving country.

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1: Passengers whose flights were cancelled or delayed because of air traffic control problems are unlikely to get compensation. That's the message from the UK's Civil Aviation Authority after thousands were affected. The Transport Secretary has called for an independent review after the issues. Kate Donnelly is a travel content creator. She was stuck at Gatwick.
2: There was just people everywhere. There were also cases everywhere. So some on the conveyor belt, some had already been taken off the conveyor belt and left. People with trolleys trying to push their way through.
1: Reform UK is under police investigation after allegations the party breached donation rules on foreign funding. The Metropolitan Police say they've launched an inquiry after receiving reports following a Channel 4 broadcast last week. Reform UK say they deny any wrongdoing and will fully cooperate with the investigation. A man's been charged with assisting the Russian intelligence services under the National Security Act. Counter-terrorism police say 31-year-old Joshua Camage was arrested at an address in Swindon. He's due to appear at Westminster Magistrates Court on Thursday. The Prime Minister says national security can't come at the expense of social security. Andy Burnham criticised Tory plans to fund defence at Prime Minister's questions. Conservative leader Kerry Badenoch questioned the government would reach 3% for defence funding by 2030. Next. Hundreds of police line the streets at the funeral of PC Matthew Blades, who was killed in a crash on the A66. Every UK force was represented at the service in PC Blades' hometown of Hartlepool. His colleague PC Tom Clough was also killed in the collision near Middlesbrough, in which five young men also died. And all London buses will be fitted with air conditioning next year as part of a new agreement after bus drivers went on strike. From Radio News Hub, I'm Lucy Gorman-Lee.
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0: Ar ôl deffro'r cold sore enfawr ar fore date pwysig, y lle cyntaf redes oedd y fferyllfa. 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Eich helpu chi I gael y gofal cywir yn y lle cywir y tro cyntaf. 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Gwasanaeth Iechyd Cymru. Y Gwasanaeth Cyfan.
1: It was just another day. A familiar drive. Through familiar country. But then, just around the corner, came the unexpected. He'd let his speed creep a little too high as he approached a bend. And he was no longer driving at the right speed for the road. The scary thing is, he didn't even realize. Driving even a little too fast for the situation is a major cause of collisions. Especially on country roads, where you don't know what's around the corner. Think. Don't let your speed creep.
2: Nothing like a good run at the coast, but I better head back. I think there's a shortcut across that rock. Oh! Okay, don't panic, float to live. Head back, breathe, and relax.
3: Coast Guard,
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5: In an emergency at the coast, call 999 and ask for the Coast Guard. 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
6: 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Join me, Nicholas Heath, from 8 till 10pm for the best in music from 1980 to 1989. I'll be playing three number ones back to back, three tracks from my 80s album of the week, and the very popular 80s themed half hour after the news at 9pm. So, dust off your leg warmers and come for a spin in my DeLorean. It's the 80s, baby.

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2: Hundreds of thousands of passengers who've been affected by air traffic control problems are unlikely to get compensation. That's a message from the UK Civil Aviation Authority after thousands were affected. Airports say they're seeing knock-on impacts, including Heathrow, Manchester and Stansted. Kate Donnelly is a travel content creator. She was stuck at Gatwick.
3: There was a lot of families with young children who just didn't really seem to know where to go, what to do, how to get help, and just generally speaking to people not having the money up front to be able to pay out.
2: Reform UK is under criminal investigation after allegations made in a Channel 4 broadcast that the party breached donation rules on foreign funding. The Metropolitan Police say they've launched an inquiry after a number of reports. Reform UK say they deny any wrongdoing and will fully cooperate with the investigation. National security can't come at the expense of social security. That's what Prime Minister Andy Burnham has insisted as he criticised Tory plans to fund defence. Conservative leader Kemi Badenoch questioned whether the government could reach 3% for defence funding by 2030. A 31-year-old man's been charged under the National Security Act with assisting the Russian intelligence services. The Metropolitan Police say Joshua Camage was arrested by counter-terrorism policing, supported by officers from Wiltshire at an address in Swindon. He's due to appear at Westminster Magistrates Court on Thursday. Officers from across the UK have lined the streets at the funeral of PC Matthew Blades, who was killed in a crash on the A66. The service took place in PC Blades' hometown of Hartlepool. His colleague PC Tom Clough was also killed in the collision near Middlesbrough. And Apple is unveiling their latest generation of iPhone. It's the 18th model. From Radio News Hub, I'm Lucy Gorman-Lee.
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1: Passengers whose flights were cancelled or delayed because of air traffic control problems are unlikely to get compensation. That's the message from the UK's Civil Aviation Authority after thousands were affected. The Transport Secretary has called for an independent review after the issues. Kate Donnelly is a travel content creator. She was stuck at Gatwick.
2: We ended up just staying in the airport with a lot of other people. There were just people sleeping on the floor, sleeping on the chairs, staying where they could. We probably had about 20, 30 minutes sleep.
1: Reform UK is under police investigation after allegations the party breached donation rules on foreign funding. The Metropolitan Police say they've launched an inquiry after receiving reports following a Channel 4 broadcast last week. Reform UK say they deny any wrongdoing and will fully cooperate with the investigation. A man's been charged with assisting the Russian intelligence services under the National Security Act. Counter-terrorism police say 31-year-old Joshua Kamage was arrested at an address in Swindon. He's due to appear at Westminster Magistrates Court on Thursday. Andy Burnham's defended his government's ban on trade with illegal Israeli settlements in the West Bank. The ban has triggered a diplomatic row with Israel and drawn criticism from opposition figures. Meanwhile, Burnham and Conservative leader Kemi Badenoch went back and forth on defence spending again during Prime Minister's questions.
3: I don't feel, though, that you get the right to come to this House and claim the moral high ground and point fingers wherever you can when defence spending was 2.3%. of GDP and fell during 14 years of a Conservative government.
1: And the BBC say they'll pay tribute to Dolly Parton with a night of special shows. They'll air a number of performances after the singer's death, aged 18 last month after a brief battle with cancer. From Radio News Hub, I'm Lucy Gorman-Lee.
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4: It was just another day. 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